0: Tomorrow morning on Joey and Lauren, when potty humor meets painting, we have questions on makeup or breakup.
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9: Here's your X1071 Tri-State Forecast. Lows dip down to about 60 tonight under partly cloudy skies. Sunshine mixed with clouds at times again tomorrow. Slight chance for storms. Highs level off around 86. Mainly clear skies tomorrow night. Slight chance for showers. Lows around 57. Dry with temperatures above average Thursday and Friday, and highs from the upper 70s to the low 80s. Currently 82. I'm staff meteorologist Laura Lockwood.
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9: Here's your X-1071 Tri-State Forecast. Lows dip down to about 60 tonight under partly cloudy skies. Sunshine mixed with clouds at times again tomorrow. Slight chance for storms. Highs level off around 86. Mainly clear skies tomorrow night. Slight chance for showers. Lows around 57. Dry with temperatures above average Thursday and Friday, and highs from the upper 70s to the low 80s. Right now, it's 80 degrees. I'm staff meteorologist Laura Lockwood.
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2: Here's your X-1071 Tri-State Forecast. Lows dip down to about 60 tonight under partly cloudy skies. Sunshine mixed with clouds at times again tomorrow. Slight chance for storms. Highs level off around 86. Mainly clear skies tomorrow night. Slight chance for showers. Lows around 57. Dry with temperatures above average Thursday and Friday, and highs from the upper 70s to the low 80s. Right now, 76. I'm staff meteorologist Laura Lockwood.
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6: Here's your X-1071 Tri-State Forecast. Lows dip down to about 60 tonight under partly cloudy skies. Sunshine mixed with clouds at times again tomorrow. Slight chance for storms. Highs level off around 86. Mainly clear skies tomorrow night. Slight chance for showers. Lows around 57. Dry with temperatures above average Thursday and Friday, and highs from the upper 70s to the low 80s. Right now, 74. I'm staff meteorologist Laura Lockwood.
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0: Tomorrow morning on Joey and Lauren, when potty humor meets painting, we have questions on makeup or breakup.
1: Yeah, don't miss it. It's tomorrow morning, all new, right here at 7:30. 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
0: Yeah, yes it is.
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0: Well, baby, I went down and got it for you.
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10: Here's your X1071 Tri-State Forecast. Lows dip down to about 60 overnight under partly cloudy skies. A mix of clouds and sun again. Wednesday, slight chance for storms. High temperatures reach up to 89. Mainly clear skies. Wednesday night, slight chance for showers. Lows level off around 57. Sunny skies and dry. Thursday and Friday, upper 70s. Thursday, low 80s by Friday. Currently 71. I'm staff meteorologist Laura Lockwood.
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0: Tomorrow morning on Joey and Lauren, when potty humor meets painting, we have questions on makeup or breakup.
1: Yeah, don't miss it. It's tomorrow morning, all new, right here at 7:30.

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3: Here's your X-1071 Tri-State Forecast. Lows dip down to about 60 overnight under partly cloudy skies. A mix of clouds and sun again. Wednesday, slight chance for storms. High temperatures reach up to 89. Mainly clear skies. Wednesday night, slight chance for showers. Lows level off around 57. Sunny skies and dry Thursday and Friday, upper 70s Thursday, low 80s by Friday. Currently, it's 68 degrees. I'm staff meteorologist Laura Lockwood.
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0: Tomorrow morning on Joey and Lauren, when potty humor meets painting, we have questions on makeup or breakup.
1: Yeah, don't miss it. It's tomorrow morning, all new, right here at 7:30.

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5: Here's your X1071 Tri-State Forecast. Lows dip down to about 60 overnight under partly cloudy skies. A mix of clouds and sun again. Wednesday, slight chance for storms. High temperatures reach up to 89. Mainly clear skies. Wednesday night, slight chance for showers. Lows level off around 57. Sunny skies and dry Thursday and Friday. Upper 70s Thursday, low 80s by Friday. Currently, it's 68 degrees. I'm staff meteorologist Laura Lockwood.
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2: 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Partly cloudy skies, overnight lows around 61. High temperatures reach up to 88. Wednesday, mainly clear. Wednesday night, 57. Lots of sunshine and dry. Thursday and Friday, upper 70s. Thursday, low 80s by Friday. Taking a look at the extended forecast, 84 Saturday, 81 Sunday, and 81 on Monday. Currently, 66. I'm staff meteorologist Laura Lockwood.
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1: Yeah, don't miss it. 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Four.

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7: Here's your X1071 Tri-State Forecast. Partly cloudy skies, overnight lows around 61. High temperatures reach up to 88 Wednesday, mainly clear. Wednesday night, 57. Lots of sunshine and dry Thursday and Friday, upper 70s, Thursday, low 80s by Friday. Taking a look at the extended forecast, 84 Saturday, 81 Sunday, and 81 on Monday. Right now, 65. I'm staff meteorologist Laura Lockwood.
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3: Here's your X-1071 Tri-State Forecast. Highs level off around 88 today under mainly sunny skies. Mainly clear skies again tonight. Lows level off around 57. Highs around 80 tomorrow. Bright sunshine expected. Temperatures well above average Friday and Saturday with highs in the mid-80s. Taking a look at the extended forecast, 81 Sunday, 81 Monday, and 82 on Tuesday. Right now, 63. I'm staff meteorologist Laura Lockwood.
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0: Tomorrow morning on Joey and Lauren, when potty humor meets painting, we have questions on makeup or breakup.
1: Yeah, don't miss it. It's tomorrow morning, all new, right here at 7:30. Bye.

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5: Here's your X1071 Tri-State forecast. Mainly sunny today with daytime highs approaching 89. Lows level off around 56. Tonight, mainly clear skies. Daytime highs approaching 80. Tomorrow, bright sunshine expected. Temperatures well above average Friday and Saturday with highs in the mid-80s. Right now, it's 64 degrees. I'm staff meteorologist Jennifer Wojcicki.
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4: Let's do this thing. Good morning. We are Joey and Lauren. Thanks for hanging out. We are asking for any summer bucket list items you've got. We're just looking. Lauren's in a big, like, let's make summer memories mode. And so we need them. We need them on the cheap, too. Don't be saying, like, oh, just take your kids to Bora Bora, to those huts. They love it every year.
5: That'd be nice. Yeah. Someone wants to fund that trip.
4: I'm talking, like, balling on a budget.
5: Yeah, and I'm actually not even talking about things that even cost money. I want to build kind of a cute little bucket list with our kiddos. We'll take submissions. We'll chat about it a little bit more. But I was thinking things like, oh, like, go try out a new park. Go see a movie. Or go, you know, go here or check out this. I don't know. Just something cute that's like
4: here. And we don't
5: want
4: to use ChatGPT. We want your help. All right. Let's get trending stories up next.
5: I have the most misspelled word. And I got to admit, I misspell this constantly. It's next on Joey and Lauren.

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1: Joey and Lauren, and let's get your trending stories. Lauren, what is trending?
2: Would you return cash if you found it? There is a man who discovered a fanny pack containing thousands of dollars, and it was hanging on a bathroom handrail at a convenience store bathroom. So I can totally see this happening. I would take off my purse or my fanny pack, whatever. Hanging on a little hook.
1: Yeah, they had a little cash there.
2: Hanging on the handrail. So this guy goes in to use the bathroom, and in the stall, he sees this thing. Had $30,000 of cash inside. Who's carrying cash like that? I don't even carry $3 of
1: cash
2: on me.
1: Vegas gamblers, I guess.
2: Absolutely crazy. But $30,000, this man did return the cash that he found inside the bathroom. He said, it wasn't mine to take. I was not raised that way. And obviously, that money could be life-changing
1: for
2: him.
1: There's a lot of people saying, I wasn't raised that way either, but I've never been offered that scenario.
2: Apparently, the owner of the bag eventually contacted the police to report the missing money, and they used security footage to identify the guy as the person who found it.
1: Wow.
2: And hopefully he gets some sort of a tip or something.
1: I would hope so.
2: I feel like I would tip if that was my cash.
1: That's an awkward, you definitely have to go to the police when you lose something like that, because you call, you know, store manager, hey, I left a bag in the bathroom. Yeah, sure. What does it look like? What's in it? Like $30,000. Okay, that's going to go over well.
2: Yeah, I'm really, really glad that it was returned. But man, you can't say you wouldn't be tempted.
1: I know.
2: To take a little bit off the top. What is the most misspelled word in this new Google search study that they just did? What do you think it is?
1: I'll tell you mine. Again, I think if I'm having a problem with it, not saying I'm grammar police, but I'm going to say maybe I'm not the only one. Apparently. I can't do apparently.
2: Really?
1: I don't know. Every time I spell, I don't think I've ever spelt it right the first time in my life. Apparently and restaurant. Still don't know how to spell restaurant.
2: Is how I always say it in my brain.
1: R-E-S-T-A-U-R-A-N-T?
2: Yeah.
1: That's just
2: good
1: weird.
2: Job.
1: I don't like that.
2: I think for me, a word that I always get confused on, I have to pause, think about it, is thorough. If I have to write a word,
1: I'm screwed.
2: Thorough, because I always start to write through.
1: Just use a different word.
2: Right, exactly.
1: What do you need to do? You need to be like, I need to put thorough in this.
2: I will tell you what was ranked as the number one misspelled word, but first let me give you some others on the list. Separate.
1: Oh, yeah. Separate.
2: Niece. Niece is tricky.
1: N-I-E-C-E?
2: Yes. Good job. I before E, except after C. Beautiful. Got that one good.
1: B-E-A-U-tiful.
2: Yeah, we have a friend. Their son's name is Bo. And if I'm ever texting and it's B-E-A-U, if I ever text

0: out his name, like, oh, happy birthday, Bo, or something, it always auto-populates to beautiful.
1: Happy birthday, beautiful.
0: Every time. Definitely because tomorrow...
1: Ooh, tomorrow, is it one M or two? It's two M's, right? T-O-M-M?
0: No, it's one.
1: Dang.
0: Business favorite and the number one, very trendy, bougie.
1: Oh, yeah. Why would anybody know how to spell that?
0: Do you know how to spell bougie?
1: I'm going to guess B-O-U. It's either G-I-E or G-E-E. I'm going to go B-O-U-G-I-E.
0: You're correct.
1: There we go, baby.
0: I thought it was B-O-U-J-E-E.
1: No, I've never thought
0: with
1: of
0: a J. Right?
1: But I thought it was, so B-O-U-G-I-E, okay.
0: Yes, you got it.
1: But I can see people thinking it's B-O-U-G-E-E.
0: All right, be honest, and I'm asking all of the people.
1: Okay.
0: Do you think you settled in your relationship?
1: No, I know I didn't. You definitely
0: did
1: have an argument.
0: Did you settle with your current romantic partner? Because, and this is just a question I'm throwing out there, because one in three adults say that they think they settled for their current romantic partner.
1: I hope that's not dinner conversation.
0: Right? I'm like, don't have a conversation about this.
1: Honey,
0: but I'm just
1: I
0: curious.
1: Know I settled, but it's really worked out.
0: Oh my gosh.
1: It's really panned out well with our kids.
0: No, I don't think I settled either.
1: You really don't
0: so? Yeah, no, not at all.
1: The
0: not
1: one thing I try to tell people all the time that I love about our relationship, for those of you who don't know, best friends since high school, married since... married for 14 years? Is that what we're at? Are we at 14?
0: Yeah.
1: Okay. The one thing I tell people all the time and that I love about our story, our backgrounds are extremely different and our families are extremely different. That's the one thing that I didn't expect. But, like, our families are totally different
0: in
1: our backgrounds.
0: The Capulets and the, wait, the something in the Capulets. What's the Romeo and Juliet families?
1: Oh, yeah.
0: What are their names? Capulets and the what's it called?
1: The what's it? I don't know what. I've never seen it.
0: Montagues. I had to Google
1: it really quick. Who are the Montagues and what are they like and what are the Capulets like?
0: I'd have to.
1: Okay. Was one like a rich family and one was not?
0: They just hated each other, okay. I thought it was like
1: Our families don't hate each other.
0: No, I was just saying,
1: a
0: funny thing.
1: I'm just saying, like, I couldn't say butt growing up or crap, and Lauren would watch rated R movies at like 7 years old. So that's what I'm saying when I say we come from very different backgrounds.
0: Okay, real quick. I said, what was the beef between the Montagues and the Capulets? It says a bitter generational blood war, an ancient grudge that escalated into frequent deadly street brawls.
1: Yeah, we didn't have a deadly blood oath grudge thing going on. I'm just saying that Lauren grew up a little more on the wild side.
0: Exactly.
1: And I was sheltered. Would you say I was sheltered?
0: I don't know. I didn't grow up in your household.
1: I was sheltered.
0: Those are some of your trending stories.
1: It's Joey and Lauren. It's Joey and Lauren on X107.1. And if you know us, you know we love phone pranks.
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5: Here's your X 107.1 Tri-State forecast. Mainly sunny today with daytime highs approaching 89. Lows level off around 56. Tonight, mainly clear skies. Daytime highs approaching 80. Tomorrow, bright sunshine expected. Temperatures well above average Friday and Saturday.

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0: X1071.
1: It's Joey and Lauren, and if you spent any time the past few days eating an appetizer from a chain restaurant, well, buckle up. Lauren has what chefs are saying you should never order. A chef talking about Chili's or a TGI Fridays. Get out of here.
0: That's all what right? I say about this list. After I read it, I was like, but I love those things.
1: I will tell you, I know what's going to be on the list. I just know it. I know it. I know it. I know it. I guarantee you, these are appetizers. I guarantee you they're going to say spinach and artichoke dip. They're going to say that it's either frozen or refrigerated and they just heat it up. Okay. And when you order a spinach and artichoke dip, you're not sitting there thinking they start with a pan and they do some oil and butter and then they throw in some spinach and then they put in heavy cream.
0: Not necessarily. I also never order a spinach and artichoke dip ever because I know this sounds so cocky and annoying. I make the best artichoke dip. And so I'm like,
1: You do make a really good artichoke dip.
0: It's so good. I got a recipe from my friend and it was from her aunt. Got to give credit where credit is due. It's not my recipe. But I have been making it for years, and I have not tried another dip that compares, so I don't even order it at restaurants.
1: Like, I'll be honest. When I go to restaurants...
0: so rude, but I'm just like, meh.
1: I absolutely am under the understanding that there's probably items that I eat that are microwaved. I understand that. Maybe. I mean, there's got to be something. Like, I worked at Applebee's. At least when I worked there, they had some microwaves.
0: Yeah.
1: And I don't go to a chain restaurant being like, I expect this is a made-from-scratch kitchen.
0: Well,
1: so I'm interested to hear.
0: Either way, there are professional chefs and cooks who have weighed in on this, and they have ranked a list of the appetizers you should never order at chain restaurants for many reasons, okay? So I will give you the top seven. Loaded potato skins is number seven.

0: Why? Because they say they're frozen? Yeah, I'm aware.
1: They're often overloaded with cheese and bacon, but they lack balance, making them more of a greasy, heavy bite before a meal.
0: I'm sorry.
1: And sometimes they're pre-made and reheated.
0: They're overloaded with cheese and bacon, and that's a bad thing.
1: By the way, I've never had a loaded potato skin I don't like.
0: The chef just said, yeah, but sometimes there's a lot of cheese and bacon on it. Yeah, that's why I get them loaded.
1: Okay, they said you should also avoid, at number 6, you're going to hurt you. This will hurt your heart.
2: Queso?
1: French onion soup.
0: No, I love French onion soup.
1: They said sometimes it's just it's a soggy mess of onions, rubbery cheese. It'll ruin your appetite. They said some chains don't even do it justice. They treat it like an afterthought and they don't cook it properly.
0: Well, I will say I want a big old slice of bread and a ton of cheese on that thing. A ton of it.
1: Well, then it's
0: but apparently
1: right up your
0: alley. Don't like bread and cheese.
1: Okay, number 5 on the appetizers you should never order, according to chefs. Fried calamari. I just had this the other day, and I actually really liked it.
0: I like calamari, yeah.
1: It says fried or grilled calamari needs to be prepared properly. And when it's fresh, it's great, but usually it is frozen at chain restaurants.
0: I didn't think they caught the squid that morning. What are we talking about?
1: Overly breaded, which I actually would agree with. There are some places I've been to where it is like just all breading. But they said it'll sit under a heat lamp at a lot of chain restaurants, and it's just blech.
0: Well, let's be honest. At most calamari, it's onion rings that kind of give you a fish vibe. Like, it's an onion ring that you bite into, and you're like, oh, it kind of tastes fish. Like,
1: you
0: that's
1: go,
0: it.
1: Is that an onion ring, or what was that?
0: It's like a meaty onion ring. Like, in fact, when I was a kid, I don't know if Olive Garden does calamari, don't they? I don't know. We were somewhere,
1: Maybe, someone
0: ordered it, and I was like, I thought it was going to be like a live squid, and they bring it out, and I'm like, oh, I'll try one of those. That looks great.
1: 100%. Yeah. If it looks like a chicken nugget or a french fry.
0: No kidding, yeah.
1: Of course. Number 4 on the list, I'm sad to report, mozzarella sticks. They say obvious reasons. They're just fried, stuffed with cheese, but a lot of times they don't make you feel good before your meal.
0: Yeah, I'm not a huge fan of them anymore. I'm kind of falling out of love with them.
1: And a lot of times they're just frozen and then cooked like you would find in the freezer section at the store.
0: I would agree that they don't make me feel good to start my meal. Like, a bunch of fried cheese is a little rough to start.
1: My favorite thing I saw online, it was years ago, and I've said it before, but someone will go, would you like 9 cheese sticks? No, that's way too much cheese. What if I breaded them, deep fried them, and served it with some marinara sauce?
0: Yeah,
1: yes,
0: absolutely.
1: Please.
0: I'll take 2 baskets.
1: Next on the list is any pre-battered seafood. They said it's something you should steer clear of because it is likely frozen ahead of time, especially seafood.
0: Never thought it was the fresh catch of the day, but go ahead.
1: Top 2. Number 2 is loaded fries. This one hurts my heart because I love some loaded fries.
0: See, I don't get fries as an appetizer. Because I feel like that's a sign.
1: I normally don't either, but I do like those.
0: Yeah. Yeah, I'm not complaining about fries with stuff on them. Number 1.
1: Okay, number 1.
0: Spinach and artichoke.
1: No.
0: Dip. Queso.
1: No.
0: What am I missing?
1: I rarely ever have this. I'm surprised.
0: Onion rings?
1: No.
0: What am I missing?
1: Let me say, you actually brought this up to somebody the other day. You brought up this exact dish to somebody the other day because they're moving somewhere where it's very popular.
0: Queso.
1: No.
0: Clam chowder?
1: Fried ravioli.
0: Oh, yes. No, fried ravioli is awesome.
1: Fried ravioli, they said, is often not done right. They said sometimes it's not crispy and satisfying, and it's always a disappointment. Okay. They're limp or soggy, overcooked.
0: Listen, the argument lost me when they said potato wedges sometimes have a lot of cheese and bacon. Yeah, okay. All right, boo-hoo. It's Joey and Lauren.
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1: Joey and Lauren, Fix My Life with Michaela. She's got a new boyfriend, and her boyfriend's got some weird Venmo history.
0: Yeah, can you say something about what people are spending their money on? Next on Joey and Lauren.

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3: All right, it's Joey and Lauren. It's Fix My Life. Michaela sent us a message. Newish boyfriend, dating for a few weeks, and says that she looked at him on Venmo, and she's like, random transactions. She said, just random emojis or great night last night. You know, heart emojis for a couple of things. And she's
4: heart
3: like,
4: heart emojis. I'm curious.
3: Would he be that dumb? I mean, I'm not trying to, like, if you are dating someone, would you be sending heart emojis in a Venmo if it was something suspicious, or would you write something else?
5: I don't know. People are stupid. But people get caught doing dumb stuff all the time.
3: People are stupid.
5: People are really dumb. And I'll be the first one to say I'm dumb. I do dumb stuff all the time. I think, you know, the question here with Michaela is, does she say something to this new guy she's dating about these random, weird Venmo transactions that she doesn't know what he's buying or paying for or doing? I say yes. And a lot of texts also say yes. I know you think, Joey, that it's not her business. It's like
3: not
5: asking for a bank record.
3: Dating for a few weeks. And yes, in today's day and age, I mean, there's people that run businesses off Venmo where they literally like just Venmo us. There's a this little like farmer's market stand not far from our house. Literally, you walk in, you grab whatever you like, and then you scan the code and Venmo them. They don't even have people there. That's how much they trust Venmo.
5: Right. Honor system.
3: To me, where is the line between saying, can I see your bank statement, or can I see your credit card transactions, or can I see your Venmo and tell me what's going on?
5: So the bank statements are different because there's amounts. You see amounts, right?
3: Okay.
5: You see banking numbers. You see routing numbers. There's a lot more personal information, obviously. The Venmo, it literally, you could just be like, oh my gosh, what was that for? I saw you sent a bathtub emoji. I mean, something like that.
3: Saying that out loud, that doesn't sound controlling to you.
5: Okay, it might sound a little controlling, but if I'm dating somebody, I want to know if they're like a degenerate gambler or if they're paying someone on the side for something, right?
3: Isn't there a more natural way to find out than, hey, tell me why you're Venmoing Sam $22 or whatever it is? Or
5: okay.
3: I don't know. I feel like even if I was with my buddy and I said, hey, what are you Venmoing that person for? I'd be like, What is going on?
5: This texter, 68719, says, I agree with Lauren. You should say something, but I would wait it out a little longer. Date him longer to find out more about him instead of just jumping to conclusions right away.
3: What if it's a bunch of family? What if it's cousins? What if he splits rent with his cousin?
5: That's the thing. And that's why I would just be curious to know. So it's not eating away at me, right?
3: Again, ask yourself, if you were dating someone for a few weeks and they looked at you and said, hey, what are all these Venmos for? You want to explain to me? Now, again, if you're not hiding anything, he should be able to answer. So maybe you test the waters, you throw a question out there, and if he goes, I don't know, well, you don't know where your money's going? You know, that would be more suspicious.
5: I mean, I guess, yeah, the whole thing is kind of odd. 68719, this texture says, no way I would not say something, not my business, unless it comes up in conversation.
3: Yeah, that text was from me. I should have just texted that in. Well, keep the text rolling. It's Joey and Lauren.
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6: Good morning. The Mississippi River level is steady. 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Check them out on Facebook for their music lineup. During a special Dubuque County Board of Supervisors meeting held Tuesday afternoon, the board voted to place a 12-month moratorium on data center applications. The initial moratorium presented was for 120 days. Many residents present for the meeting requested the moratorium be extended to 12 months. After an hour of public comments, Supervisor Ann McDonough motioned for a moratorium for 12 months, which was seconded by Supervisor Harley Potthoff. The motion passed 2-1 with Supervisor Wayne Kenneker voting against the moratorium, which he stated was too vague and has not been properly vetted. Dubuque police are investigating a shooting that occurred Monday evening. Officers responded to the area of 20th and Jackson Streets for the report of a physical disturbance shortly before 8:30 p.m. Monday. Upon arrival, 39-year-old Kenneth Dunbar of Dubuque was found to have a gunshot wound to the leg. Officers provided medical care to Dunbar, and he was transported to Mercy One Hospital by the Dubuque Fire Department. The offender had fled the area prior to police arrival. Based on the initial investigation, this appears to be an isolated incident and it remains under investigation. A planned bridge construction project between Illinois and Iowa has a new start date. The Iowa Department of Transportation has informed the city of Dubuque that the upcoming closure of the Julian Dubuque Bridge will begin on Wednesday, June 10th instead of Monday, June 1st. The repair work is expected to be underway until mid-September. The project's initial phase will see eastbound traffic closed daily during the week from 6 a.m. to 3 p.m. with traffic detoured across the Wisconsin Bridge. In July, the work will require a full closure of both lanes of the bridge. This phase of the project is expected to be completed in early August. The final phase of the repairs will see daytime closures of the westbound lane of traffic. The final phase is scheduled to begin in early August and go until mid-September. The bridge will be closed to all pedestrians during this project. A free shuttle for walkers and bikers who normally use the bridge can be reserved ahead of time. For those stories and more, pick up a copy of the Telegraph Herald or go to telegraphherald.com. The Telegraph Herald is brought to you by TH Media. I'm Courtney Chaffee, and that's your latest Tri-State Area News.
1: 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Ithaca Weston, 13, North Crawford, 2. 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Belmont, 13, Highland, 3. 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Barneveld, 9, Southwestern, 0. And Judah Albany, 12, Palmyra Eagle, 0. IHSA Class 1A Regional Final, Fulton over Orangeville, 5-4. 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River Valley over Wisconsin Heights, 8-6. DeSoto, 13, Boscobel, 1. 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That'll be followed by Warren Stockton at Pearl City. Those two winners play Saturday morning. West Carroll will play Lena Winslow at River and Scales Mound today. 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
11: Here's your X 107.1 Tri-State forecast. Mainly clear skies today with daytime highs approaching 89. Lows dip down to about 56. Tonight, clear skies. Ample sunshine expected. Tomorrow, daytime highs approaching 80. Dry with temperatures well above average Friday and Saturday and highs in the mid-80s. Currently, 64. I'm staff meteorologist Jennifer Vujicic.

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1: All right, we need to answer your would you rather questions.
0: Yeah, text them in to 68719. We will answer your would you rather questions next on Joey and Lauren. I could be

0: It's a Would You Rather Wednesday with Joey and Lauren in the morning on X107.1. Extreme hit music.
1: It's Joey and Lauren. It's time for Would You Rather Wednesday. We answer your Would You Rather questions. What do we got, Lauren?
2: This might be one of the hardest Would You Rather questions.
1: All right.
2: Would you rather forget your kid's birthday once or you forget your anniversary every year? I think this is hard.
1: Forget your anniversary every year is like, I mean, you're asking for a death wish.
2: I think that's what I would choose, though. I would choose forget my anniversary every year.
1: Forgetting your kid's birthday.
2: The look on our child's face, like especially when they're old enough to know that that day is their birthday.
1: So they would know. Like you wouldn't be able to play it off. They would know.
2: Right. Like it would be one of those.
1: Yeah, they'd wake up the next day.
2: Forgot my birthday.
1: Oh.
2: And it just. I don't know. And I know every parent loves their kids. I'm not acting like I love my kids more than other parents do.
1: Oh, well, that's what you
2: but
1: said. You know?
2: I can't fathom disappointing them in that way. And I'm not saying they get the world on their birthday and we go to all these amazing whatever, whatever. No, it's just you want to make your child feel special, whether it's, you know, a balloon or you make them breakfast that's special. I think I'd say I'll forget our anniversary because I can't break my child's heart.
1: I think you're right. One of our kids, like when he gets emotional, he starts blinking fast, and it's basically him like
2: trying to keep himself from crying.
1: And that's like, and I've seen that a couple of times with things where he's like getting sad about something, and he starts blinking fast, and he's like,
2: yeah.
1: "Really?" I'm like, "Dude, I can't handle that."
2: But what about disappointing your partner every single year? That's got to be tough too.
1: Though the anniversary, it's a two-way street. I always say that. The idea of like, you forgot our anniversary. Well, guess what? You could have woken up and said happy anniversary and it would have been fine. Like that's little relationship advice. Don't do the whole, I'm waiting for him to say happy anniversary.
2: It's
1: why?
2: Both of your day.
1: It's your
2: yeah.
1: anniversary. You can start off the day by saying it.
2: Would you rather give up caffeine forever? Or give up dessert forever.
1: Dessert forever.
2: Yeah, bye. Bye.
1: Yeah, no. There's too many times I'm dead tired and I'm not even fully convinced that caffeine works for me. There's times that I'm tired and I drink some caffeine and I'm like, oh, feeling great. And I'm like, no, is it probably my body being like, Joey, this has energy. You're going to drink it, you know?
2: I don't know. Luckily for me, I'm not a huge desserts person.
1: You're not. I am.
2: I choose salty over sweet every single time. So I'm okay with this. Sadly, I wish I could give up caffeine. I do wish I could. It's hard. It's hard
1: in
2: this industry.
1: But you drink more caffeine than
2: I do.
1: A lot more.
2: I'm gonna come back a little bit.
1: Okay.
2: Don't look at my cup over here.
1: Yeah, I was going to say that thing's giant.
2: This one says, would you rather your boss follow you on all social media or your parents? I don't care either.
1: I don't really care either. My parents are so funny. I think my dad, I don't know about my mom, but at least my dad, like he's just starting to get into social media. And I'm like,
2: it's
1: Dad,
2: new, yeah.
1: You've lived an amazing life without this distraction. Don't. And he's like, but I think for them, it's a whole new world.
2: Well, they have time now.
1: Yeah, they have
2: like,
1: time.
2: Like they're the ones who have time.
1: But like imagine, because my parents never had social media. My parents were never the Facebook parents. They never, ever, ever. Still, I think my mom does it. Half my siblings, off the grid. I don't think people realize that. Like, I don't have a sibling to look at on Facebook. Well, I get photos in the mail pretty much of their updates. But my dad now, I think, is like, I can open my phone and see what my old colleagues are doing for vacation. It's great.
2: That's a good point. You have one sibling that's active on social media.
1: I have one sibling on social media.
2: That's your brother. That's
1: everybody else is, I have.
2: And my siblings aren't on social media.
1: I know.
2: Whoa.
1: It's crazy.
2: So I'm jealous.
1: Like one of my brothers, I know he has never seen anything we've done. He knows I do a radio show. He knows that. But he wouldn't be able to tell you anything online about us because he is not online.
2: So say what you want about him. Basically, he's never going to see it. There you go. Those are your Would You Rather questions.
1: Joey and Lauren.
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2: Here we go. Let's do this thing. Good morning. We are Joey and Lauren. Hello, Lauren.
3: Good morning. How are you today?
2: I'm great.
3: Good morning so far. You have been working out every morning before the show. I'm so proud of you. I'm very impressed.
2: Thank you. I mean,
3: it's so early. Like, people, I mean, I'm dead at that time of the day.
2: It's the only way. And anybody, I mean, my buddy actually shared this with me because my buddy does not work early mornings like we do. And he gets
3: up. My buddy does not work.
2: And he said, literally, he goes, Joey, I tried it all. I'll sneak away in the afternoon or after I drop the... He goes, the only way for me to be consistent is I have to be up before anybody's up and before I would have any other thing. And I've tried it. I've tried to do the late night thing. Nah. Oh, I'll have a slice of cheesecake instead.
3: Nighttime is hard. You have to commit before you get tired. Because the problem is I basically have to commit. What I've done is I will get dressed in my workout attire before putting kids down, so that way I have no excuse.
2: I'm in spandex for a reason.
3: I'm already dressed.
2: All right, let's get trending stories up next.
3: I just not a good time, but I would like a divorce.
2: Oh, gosh. I thought you were you were messing up your words.
3: It'll make sense, and it's next on Joey and Lauren. Don't freak out.
4: Joey and Lauren.

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2: It's Joey and Lauren. It's Trending Stories right now. What's trending?
3: I want a divorce.
2: You know, you say that, but what if I said, oh my gosh, I'm so relieved. Thank you. Okay, I've been holding it in.
3: If anybody thinks I'm serious, I am not. I'm not, but
2: yet.
3: Wouldn't that be the craziest troll move ever? Like, if we were on the rocks or something or having problems, and I decided to just go freaking live on the radio and just tell you outright
2: nuts.
3: That I want a divorce.
2: That would absolutely be nuts.
3: That would be savage. No, but I am considering a sleep divorce. Something we have discussed many times on the show. It is trending, actually, where more and more couples are doing what's called a sleep divorce due to snoring, where people will sleep in separate rooms. They say it actually strengthens marriage over time.
2: I don't,
3: because you're not dealing with the annoyances while you're trying to sleep.
2: I'm not trying to disagree with scientists, but I don't think spending that much time away strengthens your marriage. Like,
3: even if you're just sleeping?
2: Even if you're just... Now, I do not like cuddling, and I don't like being snug with each other. I don't like that.
3: The older I get, I'm like, don't touch me.
2: Yeah,
3: I'm
2: okay with that. But there's something about waking up in the morning, thinking about so many things.
3: I thought you were going to say feeling like...
2: No, we don't talk about him. I think there's something about waking in the morning and you're by your partner. I do think that's important. We basically fist bump and then I go on the treadmill.
3: What's funny to me is the main purpose I just need you to sleep next to me is just in case I sleep through my alarm. I need you as my second person to nudge me.
2: And I'm there, to defend our family.
3: Yeah, exactly.
2: With my karate.
3: So I don't know. I think in all honesty, something we should discuss off the air. You need help. You need to seek help for your snoring.
2: Did I snore last night?
3: Yes.
2: Dang. I thought I was going
3: to
2: be good.
3: And I don't know what to do anymore. I'm sick of leaving. I don't want to leave my bed. So I have earplugs. I got all the things. We've talked about it.
2: Lauren leaves gracious. I leave very dramatic. I go, fine, I'll just leave.
3: Fine. Running into the wall on your way out.
2: Yeah.
3: Aggressively grabbing your pillow. I'm leaving. Taco Bell just entered the cold brew game. They now serve cold brew coffee. Right. Different flavors.
2: Hot take, no pun intended. Cold coffee will be... It's already more mainstream than hot coffee. Hot coffee may go extinct. I'm serious.
3: It's not gonna go extinct.
2: Besides people at home. I know a lot of people like to drink hot coffee at home. But I'm telling you right now, all these drive-through coffee places, they're not shelling out hot coffee anymore. There's no way.
3: Not as much. There's no way. Taco Bell has released 4 new flavors of cold brew. They have their classic cold brew, vanilla cream cold foam cold brew.
2: Okay.
3: Caramel Dolce Cold Foam. Took me a minute to read what I'm saying. Purple Velvet Cold Foam is the other one. I don't know what that one is.
2: Man, I'll be honest. In the 90s, I never thought, man, this Taco Bell one day is going to serve Purple Velvet Cold Brew.
3: They missed an opportunity. Baja Blast Cold Brew. Why not?
2: Crunchwrap Supreme Cold Brew.
3: Do you think the workers hate this? So let's talk about that.
2: These fast food places,
3: the McDonald's.
2: I've thought about it.
3: That are now getting into the coffee game and the lattes.
2: Yeah, now the baristas.
3: The cold brew and the cold foam. Do you think the workers are like, I'm not a barista?
2: Yes, I would hate it. Now, I think the cold brew, I mean, it's literally just pouring.
3: Yeah,
2: either it's
3: true.
2: In a jug or it's a button. And then you just, but I would, if I worked at McDonald's or some of these places, because McDonald's is doing all these dirty sodas and new drinks. Yeah, I think I would be a little bit like, man, what happened to just a Diet Coke? Or a Sprite.
3: I mean, you don't have to order it, but I guess, it's the people that are having to make it.
2: The Doritos Locos cold brew comes with a Doritos Locos right there. It's like the coffee bean at the top.
3: What would you do if you found this in the gas station bathroom? There is a man who
2: discovered... There's things I don't want to find in a gas station bathroom.
3: You're not kidding. He discovered a fanny pack that was hanging in the stall, like on one of the handrail areas. Found it, and it was... filled with $30,000 cash.
2: Hey, yo.
3: This guy did return it, thank goodness. But, man, you can't say you wouldn't think about it.
2: Especially gas stations.
3: Just if they're banded together, would you take a band?
2: I don't think gas station bathrooms have the highest morality scale, right? I mean, sometimes those things are pretty sketchy already. So it's like... I'm proud of the man, and I think, what a good person.
3: Thank goodness. I'm so glad he did the right thing. He said, it was not mine to take. I was not raised that way.
2: But also, if you have a bag of $30,000, is that clean money?
3: That's a good question.
2: Like, that's not. Oh, that's my rent.
3: He returned it, and the person who was missing it actually reported to the police, so they were able to track down the guy who had the money, and
2: that's
3: it was
2: a great
3: returned.
2: Question. Stealing cash from a bag of a drug dealer, does that count as wrong?
3: You're stealing.
2: Okay, all right. But does that make sense? Someone's like, oh, that's my drug money, and then you take $100.
3: Now you have drug money.
2: Yeah, that's a good point.
3: Unless you Robin Hood it, and then you go pay off someone's debt or something. It helped the needy.
2: There's a video I saw, and it was like Robin Hood saying, here, I rob from the rich and give to the poor. And then the poor people go, oh, we're so rich now. And he goes, oh, you're rich, are you?
3: He takes it back.
2: Steals it back.
3: Those are some of your trending stories.
2: It's Joey and Lauren.
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6: Here's your X-1071 Tri-State forecast. Mainly clear skies today with daytime highs approaching 89. Lows dip down to about 56. Tonight, clear skies. Ample sunshine expected. Tomorrow, daytime highs approaching 80. Dry with temperatures well above average Friday and Saturday and highs in the mid-80s. Currently, 65. I'm staff meteorologist Jennifer Wojcicki.

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1: It's Joey and Lauren, and maybe I already know the answer to this question, but are we lame? Considering I'm wearing running shoes, Costco shorts, and a golf polo, even though I'm not golfing, I look like I should work in accounting.
0: It's not because of what you're wearing. I just think in general, we're just, I don't know. I don't think I'm cool. I think I am who I am.
1: I realize that I have made many parenting mistakes in my life, but this might be one of my biggest parenting regrets, okay? I have a parenting regret, and here's the problem. With a six-year-old and four-year-old, you can't go back. There's no way I can go and go back in time to change this or start a new tradition. We are lame because we didn't give our parents, aka our kids' grandparents, cool names. And I'm sick of it. I am so sick of hearing awesome, cool nicknames for grandmas and grandpas, and we don't have anything for ours.
0: We have, well, Papa.
1: No.
0: Papa is your dad.
1: Kind of, but, like, it also is interchangeable. Like, I was talking to my friend, like, oh, we're going to Lolly and Pop's house. And I'm like, we missed the boat. We missed the boat when it comes to naming our parents.
0: I didn't even think about it.
1: Like, our kids could have cool grandparent names. Nope. Grandma, and then Papa, but kind of Grandpa, too. It's super lame, and you can't tell a six-year-old and a four-year-old, hey, boys, go
0: back. We're changing the names.
1: We're changing their names.
0: You know what I find interesting, too, is our kids always have to specify which grandma they're talking about.
1: And that's the problem.
0: So, like, if they'll say, oh, Grandma likes this, I'll say, well, which grandma? And then they have to say, Grandma Kim or Grandma Sherry, you know, is kind of how they know to decipher them. But you're right. My friends, like so many of my friends, they have different
1: so cool.
0: fun little pet names for grandma, grandpa. And they're different for both sides
1: I have
0: of
1: heard
0: the family.
1: I was, what are you doing this summer? Oh, we're making the trip to go see Oma and Opa and going to go to the family farm. And I'm like, Oma, I know. And I know what they're saying. When they say Oma and Opa, I don't need to be like, what's that?
0: I've heard you have crazy ones like Jelly and Jalopy, like just wild names that I'm just like, oh, okay, that must be grandma,
1: going
0: grandpa.
1: To see hatchback and semi-truck, you know? That's on the dad side.
0: That's
1: but
0: so funny.
1: I think in the beginning, do you know why we... It's probably because I'm the youngest in my family, and none of my older siblings have started a tradition, from what I understand.
0: I don't
1: none
0: think
1: of
0: so.
1: Them have.
0: I don't think so, but...
1: So my parents are not used to any sort of nickname.
0: So how about this? They'll use this if you want it so badly and you are so passionate about it. Use it when you eventually become a grandparent. What do you want your grandparent nickname to be?
1: Oh, I'm Pop. I am Pop. Lolly and Pop. And I don't know where the is it a play on lollipop? But Lolly and Pop. And Lolly's normally the grandma, right?
0: Mm-hmm.
1: And Pop's normally obviously the grandpa. I think that's the best. I want to be Pop. And I want my grandkids to walk into the door when I'm sitting on a golf course. I'm like, don't bother me. No, but when I want them running in the door and be like, Pop!
0: Aww.
1: And then you're Lolly.
0: I have a friend, they call her parents Peep and Pop. But I'm like, Peep?
1: I'll take Pee Pee and Poo Poo at
0: this
1: point.
0: I was going to say, Peep can be a little, because like what, little kids may go, hi, Pee Pee. Like, I just don't think that's a good idea. But either way, there's some really fun names out there that I'm like, oh. I definitely wouldn't want to be called Meemaw.
1: No,
0: I don't want Meemaw.
1: And I don't think Granny or Grammy are great either. Now, you can do whatever you want. But to me, when I hear Granny, I think of literally someone that's like on their last leg.
0: You know who I think of when I think of Granny? I think of the old lady that had Tweety Bird and the Looney Tunes.
1: Yeah, that's what I think of.
0: With
1: the floral dress and the bun and the walker, yeah.
0: I think I could be called Grammy. With an M.
1: See, I think
0: Grammy is kind of cute.
1: I just picture Grammy, you don't have teeth. I don't know why. Maybe it's like like gummy or something, but I just don't. I want Lolly and Pop. Let me ask you, do you have any interest in trying to change it?
0: No.
1: Okay.
0: I don't think it'll work.
1: Right.
0: What about like Boopy and Boppy?
1: What about Bozo the Clown?
0: But you would be Bozo.
1: Just, you know, if you gave your kids' grandparents nicknames and you thought, is this kind of dumb? It's not. Because if you went the boring route like we did, you just sit there and you have to... Oh, no, we're going to my mom, your grandma Sherry.
0: Mm-hmm.
1: If it would have just been Lolly from the beginning, we would have been good
0: to
1: go.
0: Well, let's do this. I'm actually very curious. Text us if you have unique nicknames for your kids' grandparents. What are they? 68719.
1: I want the most unique. Pork chop and lamb chop. It's Joey and Lauren.
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1: It's Joey and Lauren coming up. You want to talk about paint and sip gone wrong on Makeup or Breakup?
0: Things take a turn during this wine and paint night. Don't miss it. It's next on Joey and Lauren.

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1: It's Joey and Lauren. It is Makeup or Breakup. So Alex went out with Cassidy, and he said something out of his comfort zone, one of those paint and sip nights, which I've never done. I am not a craft guy, so this would not be my...
2: I did it one time with some girlfriends years ago.
1: I don't know, because my problem is I'm not good at it. Not saying, oh, I have to be good at everything I try, but the problem is I get halfway through, it's going awful, and then it's like, do you really need me to finish this? And they're like, yes. Art is in the beauty of eye of beholder. I'm like, man, shut up.
2: It's fun. It's so, a fun way to kind of do something different.
1: Yeah, Alex, how was? I mean, I know it was out of your comfort zone, but you still had a good time with Cassidy doing this?
3: Well, yeah. I mean, I think Cassidy's an everything girl or woman. Like, she's a Renaissance woman, so she was much better.
1: Some people are like
3: that. I was good at sipping, but she can paint.
1: Got it, yeah.
3: But it was fun. Like, you know, we met on Tinder. I, like, put some effort into finding this place. And, yeah, like, I don't know. Like, we kind of just spent a lot of time together knowing each other.
1: All right. Okay.
3: It was fun.
2: And she liked it. Obviously, you're getting vibes that she had a good time. And you said she was good at it. Were you giving your best effort as well? Because I feel like if I'm on a date with a guy and I'm trying, and if he's just, like, doesn't care or thinks it's stupid, I don't think you did that. But, like, were you also giving effort as far as, like, trying to have a good time doing something that was new to you?
3: I mean, you laugh at yourself, and it's challenging, so it was a little intimidating.
1: Okay,
3: but, you know, it looks like child work, but and hers is like, you know. But that was the opportunity to compliment
2: her.
3: Hers
2: should be framed. Yours should be on the fridge.
3: I felt goofy, so. No, it wasn't anything weird, though.
1: All right, nice. So Alex, we'll play a song. We'll come back and call Cassidy, okay?
3: All right, thanks.
1: All right, we got Alex with us. Cassidy is next with Makeup or Breakup. It's Joey and Lauren.
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1: It's Joey and Lauren. It's make up or break up. Alex went to a paint and sip night with Cassidy. He said, out of my comfort zone. I wasn't good at it. I was sipping. She was painting. I don't think that would be like, oh, I went on a date with a guy and he sucked at painting. I mean, that would be kind of messed
2: up. Not.
1: Right? Watch. Yeah, but, Cassidy's like, I went out with this guy and he sucked at painting. No. but he said, I thought it went well. It was a little bit more high stress. Like, it was a little more serious of a date, right? Mm-hmm. You know, than letting loose and having fun. So either way, we have Cassidy's number. Let's talk to Cassidy.
3: Hello?
1: Hello. Is this Cassidy?
3: This is her.
1: Cassidy, hey, this is Joey and Lauren in the morning radio show. How are you?
3: Oh, hi.
1: Hi.
3: Hello.
2: Hey,
3: hi. I'm good. How are you?
1: We're doing well.
2: Do you have a second? We wanted to chat with you really quick about Alex. Alex, he called us. That's how we got your number. But he called us and said that you guys went on a nice date. He feels like things have been really weird since the date, and he likes you enough to kind of try and make things work. He's like, I don't know if you guys can get a hold of her. And so that's what we're kind of trying to do, trying to help him figure some things out and get some answers, if you're willing to share.
3: So we went to this like paint and sip thing.
1: Mm-hmm.
3: And
1: he told us that, yeah.
3: And it was cool. It was like, you know, they have a painting and then they kind of show you how to do it. And we were painting this scene that had like trees and like geese and like a lake, like was like sort of the focal point of the painting. And I was like doing my best and I just kind of gotten the lake part done. And he like leans over and looks at it. And I thought he was going to like compliment the painting or I don't know, or like see how I was doing something. And instead he takes his paintbrush and had like brown paint on it. And he just like splattered my painting right on the lake. And then he goes, ha, like now you have like poop in your lake. It's a poop lake. And it was like, what is going on?
2: It's
3: like, am I on a date with an 8-year-old boy? Like,
1: it's a poop lake.
3: It was just gross and weird.
2: Wait a minute. I mean, I know you just said this, but I'm not believing it. He took brown paint and splattered your painting and was like, now there's poop in your water?
3: Yeah.
2: Oh my gosh.
3: It was so gross.
2: Cassidy, Alex is on the phone.
1: Cassidy, and I believe he's laughing like I'm laughing.
3: Oh my God, is that...
1: Yeah,
3: oh,
1: that's
3: yeah.
1: Alex.
3: Hi, Alex.
4: I was just being flirty. I mean, I didn't realize...
3: Flirty? Like, poop is flirty to you?
1: Poop
3: like,
1: is funny.
3: Like, ruining your eating is flirty to you?
4: I mean,
3: you gotta grow up, dude. That was so weird.
2: Okay.
3: It like ruined
2: yourself.
3: The painting, yeah. And it really grossed me out.
1: Was it like so?
3: It was
1: this wasn't. Hold
3: behavior.
1: On a second. Hold on a second. This wasn't like a little brown dot. Like, oh look, there's.
2: Does
1: some
2: it matter?
1: Hold
2: it
1: on,
2: doesn't
1: it does.
2: Matter.
1: If it was one little dot, it would have been a fun little memento. Like, remember when I put that little poop in your water?
2: A memento?
3: No.
2: Just stop right now.
3: Like, why would like, why is
2: so
3: poop
2: stupid.
3: Fun and flirty? That's disgusting.
4: I mean,
3: but
4: I
3: also,
4: just,
3: to
4: like,
3: your point,
4: you know,
3: no, he splattered the painting.
4: Yeah. Like a Pollock. I didn't, like, intentionally
3: like
4: place it. It just looked like that at the end.
1: All right, so here's the deal. I would say poop is not flirty, but poop is funny, especially
2: I know,
1: to the fellas.
2: But I feel like we have yet to get an explanation from Alex. Like, why did you
1: he
2: do
1: said
2: this?
1: Funny,
2: like,
1: flirty.
2: Just to be fun?
4: Well, first of all, my dad was a plumber, so toilet humor was allowed everywhere. And it's funny, guys. Like, you know,
1: no
4: farting.
1: Way.
4: Like, I know. I like. I don't like burping. I was just letting my guard down. I'm sorry it came across.
1: You could have turned it into cattails or whatever those weed things are called. You know what I mean?
2: You could have transformed
1: it. Listen, sometimes you want to lighten the mood. You want to throw some poop in the water. I get it. Cassie, do you want to give Alex another chance? Knowing that, I mean,
2: probably
1: his dad's
2: not.
1: Basically Mario is what he said.
4: I mean,
3: no,
4: Lauren
3: absolutely
4: laughing.
3: No, I
2: am
3: I
2: laughing.
3: No,
2: it's,
3: okay. I have no desire to talk
1: so
3: to him.
1: So Lauren laughed, I laughed, Alex laughed, Cassidy's not laughing. Okay, well, that'll be it for Alex
4: not
1: and
4: laughing.
1: Cassidy. Yeah, thank you to both of you.
2: Oh, wow.
1: I don't think it's the worst thing in the world. I would like to know what
2: okay.
1: he really did, though.
2: So I find in a full-fledged marriage of 14 years at a paint and sip class, I would be really annoyed if you leaned over and destroyed my painting and said, look, there's poop on your painting. That's
1: in
2: immature
1: the
2: all the time. Is poop funny? Sure. I have two boys.
1: Yeah, you just
2: poop
1: laugh.
2: Is funny.
1: I don't get that. You just laughed. So you can't laugh and then be like, I'd be so upset.
2: I'm laughing because like, it's unbelievable. Like, I can't. When they said that that's what happened, I'm laughing because I'm like, are you joking? Yes, potty humor is funny. I live in a house of boys. But if I'm really putting effort into a painting and somebody destroys it on
1: no,
2: a first date.
1: If you just paint a pond, you're going to be like, oh, that's that one date I went on. But if you paint a pond and there's a piece of poo, you'll be like, oh, and that I went out with this guy. Memorable. You want to talk about, you know, leaving an impression?
2: I guess
1: Joey
2: so.
1: And Lauren.
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6: Good morning. The Mississippi River level is steady. 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During a special Dubuque County Board of Supervisors meeting held Tuesday afternoon, the board voted to place a 12-month moratorium on data center applications. The initial moratorium presented was for 120 days. Many residents present for the meeting requested the moratorium be extended to 12 months. After an hour of public comments, Supervisor Ann McDonough motioned for a moratorium for 12 months, which was seconded by Supervisor Harley Potthoff. The motion passed 2-1 with Supervisor Wayne Kenneker voting against the moratorium, which he stated was too vague and has not been properly vetted. Dubuque police are investigating a shooting that occurred Monday evening. Officers responded to the area of 20th and Jackson Streets for the report of a physical disturbance shortly before 8:30 p.m. Monday. Upon arrival, 39-year-old Kenneth Dunbar of Dubuque was found to have a gunshot wound to the leg. Officers provided medical care to Dunbar, and he was transported to Mercy One Hospital by the Dubuque Fire Department. The offender had fled the area prior to police arrival. Based on the initial investigation, this appears to be an isolated incident, and it remains under investigation. A planned bridge construction project between Illinois and Iowa has a new start date. The Iowa Department of Transportation has informed the city of Dubuque that the upcoming closure of the Julian Dubuque Bridge will begin on Wednesday, June 10th instead of Monday, June 1st. The repair work is expected to be underway until mid-September. The project's initial phase will see eastbound traffic close daily during the week from 6 a.m. to 3 p.m. with traffic detoured across the Wisconsin Bridge. In July, the work will require a full closure of both lanes of the bridge. This phase of the project is expected to be completed in early August. The final phase of the repairs will see daytime closures of the westbound lane of traffic. The final phase is scheduled to begin in early August and go until mid-September. The bridge will be closed to all pedestrians during this project. A free shuttle for walkers and bikers who normally use the bridge can be reserved ahead of time. For those stories and more, pick up a copy of the Telegraph Herald or go to telegraphherald.com. 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I'm Courtney Chaffee, and that's your latest Tri-State Area News.
7: 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Ithaca Weston, 13. North Crawford, 2. 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Belmont, 13. Highland, 3. River Ridge, 7. Potosi Cassville, 2. Barneveld, 9. Southwestern, 0. And Judah Albany, 12. Palmyra Eagle, 0. IHSA Class 1A Regional Final. Fulton over Orangeville, 5-4. Fulton will play Dakota at Eastland on Friday. High school baseball, Baraboo shuts out Platteville 5-0, River Valley over Wisconsin Heights 8-6, DeSoto 13, Boscobel 1, Iowa Grant over Monticello Albany 16-3, Mineral Point 14, Potosi Cassville 10, Riverdale over Ithaca 2-1, Pecatonica 9, Schulzburg Benton 1, and the IHSA Class 1A Regional Semifinals today, East Dubuque and Galena at Pearl City at 3:40 on X107.1. That'll be followed by Warren Stockton at Pearl City. 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
15: Here's your X 1071 Tri-State forecast. Mainly clear skies today with daytime highs approaching 89. Lows dip down to about 56. Tonight, clear skies. Ample sunshine expected. Tomorrow, daytime highs approaching 80. Dry with temperatures well above average Friday and Saturday and highs in the mid-80s. Currently, it's 68 degrees. I'm staff meteorologist Jennifer Vujitsky.
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1: All right, Lauren, let's do it. We need your cheese. What do you got?
0: Why do cows wear bells?
1: Why do cows wear bells?
0: Because their horns don't work. Why do cows wear bells?
1: What do you mean their horns don't work?
0: Oh, they have little horns.
1: I think the cows wear bells to, like, you know, let the other cows, like, hey, what up? I'm here. It's jewelry.
0: Don't want to startle you.
1: Why you are never going to wash dishes the same way. I am so happy with this news. Next on Joey and Lauren. Right.

0: X1071.
1: It's Joey and Lauren, and you will never put dishes in your dishwasher the same. I saw this and I went, oh my gosh, Lauren, humble yourself, because you are going to have to humble yourself. It has been since day one, married for 14 years, and it's no surprise, right? A lot of people argue about little silly things, but Lauren has been a pre-washer and pre-rinser. I feel like with some things, you've given it a little Dawn dish soap and then you put it in the dishwasher, right?
0: Maybe like a raw chicken something, like just to make sure it's clean, I guess.
1: I grew up, I'd eat half a piece of lasagna and my mom would just take the plate, throw it in the dishwasher. I'm serious when I say this. I'm not trying to sound dramatic. I never pre-rinsed a dish and then put it in the dishwasher. That was not a thing. You'd take your fork and you'd scrape anything either into the disposal or the garbage if there was like a lot of food that wasn't eaten or like half a salad or something, and then you put it in the dishwasher. But there was never like, oh, rinse it and then put it in the dishwasher. Guess what? You are not supposed to pre-rinse your dishes. And it's not just it literally is science with new dishwashers. So if you have a modern dishwasher, something in the last 10, 20 years, do you know that most of them have a sensor and they sense how dirty the water is and therefore how long they need to keep the cycle going or how hot they need the water to clean it?
0: But then how come when we start the dishwasher, it has a time already on
1: it
0: when you just press the button for the cycle?
1: Listen to this. Modern dishwashers have a soil sensor or a food sensor that checks how dirty the water is during the cycle. The reason people say to leave some food on the dishes is because the sensor can get fooled if everything is pre-rinsed. It'll get fooled and be like, these dishes are clean. What are we doing here? This isn't very soiled water.
0: And guess what? That means am I saving water by the end of it? Because then it's not working as hard and using as much water.
1: They'll skip steps because they're like, you don't need it. But in reality, it's like, no, you just keep rinsing your dishes.
0: Nah.
1: If you bought a dishwasher, let it do its job.
0: There's nothing you can say to convince me.
1: Even a sensor?
0: Because, and I get what you're saying, but I am so glad you brought this up. Because just last night, I was putting dishes in the dishwasher, and you know what happened?
1: What?
0: I almost passed out from the most foul smell when I cracked that thing open. I opened the dishwasher, and it was like, I couldn't believe how stinky the dishwasher was. By the way, it's dirty. It's not clean dishes. It's one that we're still loading. I opened it, was almost knocked over by the stench because the dishes that keep getting put in the dishwasher have food all over them, and then that food, they smell it like, it's like harboring all the smells inside there, and then I open it. That is another reason why I rinse dishes first. So that every time we open to load, it's not this stanky stank mess.
1: This is why.
0: It's so gross.
1: This is why I am so glad. I mean, so glad that I work so hard, right? Try to provide for your family. You have a dishwasher. What a luxury. Dishwashers are not common all over the world, just so you know. A luxury.
0: Oh, I know. And by the way, I did not grow up with a dishwasher. We hand washed everything.
1: So you've made it. You have a dishwasher. It has all these amazing things. And then to still be like, nah, I'm going to do the work. Let the dishwasher do its... Why the heck do we have a vacuum when you can just suck it up with your mouth? You know what I mean? Like, what the heck is going on?
0: I'm
1: going
0: to go on the floor of the living room and do that. No, I think... For me, it's just, it helps my sanity. Maybe that's what it is.
1: It made me so happy.
0: Placebo or something in my brain.
1: But it's such a waste of time. I just don't understand.
0: Takes 2 seconds.
1: Also, listen, if it was up to me, I'd put my pots and pans in the dishwasher. But my mom raised me that is a no-no.
0: While we're at it, while we're at calling people out in the kitchen, there is something that you do that I am so confused by it, and I don't know how to bring it up, so I'm just going to say it. When you sweep the floor, you dump the dustpan in the sink. Can you please just put it in the garbage?
1: Why?
0: Not the sink?
1: Because no, then it flies all around in the garbage because people are opening and closing and opening and closing it.
0: But you'll take the dustpan and like tap it on the side of the sink, and then there's like hair and dust and wrappers and little food.
1: How
0: from
1: much
0: the
1: stuff
0: kids
1: is on our kitchen floor?
0: Well, we got kids. There's a lot of stuff on the floor. And then you don't even rinse it down, so it's just there.
1: Honestly, you should go into politics. You're deflecting. It's amazing.
0: It's amazing how
1: we brought up a thing about how the sensors in it don't want you to pre-rinse. And you're like, can I say something about brooms? You go run for office. You would be great. You would do great in a debate. Hey, we want to talk about the economy. Well, I would like to say that your tie is stupid.
0: Okay,
1: like,
0: fine,
1: deflect
0: fine.
1: All you want, sister.
0: I will stop rinsing as much if you just freaking put the dust in the garbage.
1: Deal.
0: Feels good to get that out.
1: I'm just saying.
0: It's been bugging me lately.
1: Just, you know, if you got a modern dishwasher, do not pre-rinse your dishes. Science tells you they got a sensor for that. It's Joey and Lauren.
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1: All right, here we go. Good morning. We are Joey and Lauren. Thanks for hanging out with us today. Getting back into the groove of things. Good morning, Lauren.
0: Good morning. Okay, I have an explanation on the new cup. Okay, because you've been eyeing my new cup.
1: Well, I know. It's ridiculous.
0: If you've been following us for a while, you know I've gone through my cup saga. I drink water out of my big stainless steel cup because I don't want it to get gross. So I always just drink water out of it. And then I have like a couple of random kind of broken cups that I use for other things around the house. But I was shopping with the kids yesterday and they had this rack of, it was basically please buy me crap. Like it was 75% off.
1: But you have 82
0: cups. I
1: want
0: to get rid of
1: this.
0: But there's a couple like, it's perfect for like coffee or whatever other drink I want to put in here. And it's like lined and it's spill proof. And it was like $12. If you're asking me, like that's girl math. That's like I basically saved money.
1: You know what family math is? Kids, I know you wanted to go to college, but your mom was a cup addict. She loved buying cups, so you can't.
0: Oh,
1: all right, we're going to play Listener versus Lauren next on Joey and Lauren. Joey and Lauren.

0: X 1071.
1: It's Joey and Lauren, and let's play the random trivia game. You versus Lauren. We got Jen with us today. What's going on, Jen? How we doing?
2: Hello.
0: Good morning.
1: I am ready for you to take down Lauren in trivia. It just feels like the day. So what we're
2: I'm
1: gonna
2: ready
1: do?
2: For it.
1: Thank you, Jen. I love it.
0: She's like, I've been waiting for this moment.
1: Let's kick Lauren out of the studio.
0: Good luck, Jen.
1: It is totally soundproof, so Lauren will not be able to hear these three questions. I got three questions for you, Jen. We'll bring Lauren back in and see who does better. Here we go. Question number one, Jen. This letter T sauce is popular with seafood.
2: The what sauce?
1: Letter T. It starts with the letter T sauce is popular with seafood.
2: The sauce is... teriyaki?
1: Oh, close, but I'm not looking. You want to get another guess? You dip a lot of, like, fried fish in this sauce.
2: Tempura.
1: No. Tempura is the batter you fry it in. It's a white sauce with mayo and dill pickles. Anything?
2: Teppanyaki?
1: No. Let me tell you, Jen, you know more T-lettered food things than anybody, but you didn't get it right. Don't worry. Here we go. Question number two. What blonde-haired country superstar once won American Idol? The fourth season
2: Carrie
1: of American
2: Idol.
1: There we go. All right. You're a fan of Carrie. I like it. Question number three. This type of tape was first named after an animal. It's now
2: tapeworm.
1: But this is actual tape that they first nicknamed after an animal. Think about it.
2: There's masking tape.
1: There we go. Duct tape. Yes. So everyone calls it duct tape, but back in 1943 when they invented it, they called it duct tape, and that's why there's still a brand out there that shows a duck on it. I call it duct tape. Do you call it duck or duct? Like the animal, or you call it ducks?
2: With a T.
1: Well, back when they started it, they just called it duct tape. All right, 2 out of 3, not bad at all. Here comes Lauren. Jen, don't give away any hints. She is back in studio. Hello, Lauren. Welcome back. We had a fun time. I'll just say that. Me and Jen had a fun time.
0: I'm glad.
1: This letter T sauce with a letter T, is popular with seafood.
0: Letter T sauce. Popular with seafood. I don't eat a lot of seafood. Tomato sauce. No, but it's not. But like tea, I'm thinking like the cocktail sauce.
1: Don't worry. Jen said teppanyaki. And she said teriyaki, teppanyaki, tempura. Don't worry. I'll give you the answer in a moment.
0: I was thinking like the cocktail sauce is red.
1: Yeah.
0: Tomato. I don't know.
1: That is also true. What blonde-haired country superstar once won American Idol?
0: Carrie Underwood.
1: That is correct. Can you tell me the season she won by any chance?
0: She won the second season
1: Fourth. She won the fourth, yeah.
0: I knew it was early on in American Idol.
1: All right, question number three. This type of tape was first named after an animal.
0: Type of tape?
1: Yeah.
0: If you're thinking duct tape, it's not duct. I mean, I'm going to say duct tape, but I don't think you're right.
1: You weren't. Okay. You're going to say duct tape?
0: I'm saying duct tape.
1: You would be correct. Now, listen.
0: Was it really?
1: This is teaching time now. We're all in school.
0: I'm going to Google
1: it. Yes, it is called duct tape with a T. But when they first invented it in 1943, they first named it duct tape. Literally, that was the nickname, duct tape. So there's still a brand today that uses a duck. All right. We got to go to question one. The letter T sauce that's popular with seafood. Jen said teriyaki. Lauren said tomato. I was looking for tartar sauce. Oh, you know tartar sauce, Jen?
0: Yes, tartar sauce.
1: Tartar sauce. Which is like mayo, dill pickle.
0: It's nasty.
1: Couple of
0: things. That's what it is.
1: Do you like tartar sauce, Jen?
2: I don't eat it.
1: You don't like it, yeah.
0: See, that's why it wasn't top of mind, girl. I was thinking, I don't know. When I'm having fish like cod or something that would typically use a tartar sauce, I normally just do like some lemon juice or something.
1: See, no, a little tartar sauce never hurt nobody. All right, Jen, Ty always goes to you, so we're going to hook you up, all right?
2: Oh, yay.
1: Absolutely. Woo-hoo. Stay on the line. We're going to get your information. It's Joey and Lauren.
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7: Here's your X-1071 Tri-State forecast. Mainly sunny today with daytime highs approaching 89. Lows of aloft around 56. Tonight, clear skies. Daytime highs approaching 80. Tomorrow, clear skies. Dry with temperatures well above average Friday and Saturday and highs in the mid-80s. Currently, it's 70 degrees. I'm Staff Meteorologist Jennifer Wojcicki.
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0: X1071.
1: It's Joey and Lauren, and I am always getting in trouble talking about hot dogs, aren't I? I have gotten more hate from people over the years. I mean, think about it. Show's been going on for years, 4 hours a day, 5 segments an hour. I mean, we are literally sharing opinions all the time, and I think my opinions on hot dogs has gotten me in the most trouble.
0: You share so many opinions, and I forget some of the opinions that I've shared, and then someone reminds me of my opinion on something,
1: Joey,
0: and I'm like,
1: this? Yes.
0: Yes, I did say that. Thank you for reminding me.
1: My hottest take, and I'll just get it out now before someone finds the old clip and says that I'm a hater, is that ketchup on a hot dog is only for children, and once you're over the age of 12, you can no longer put ketchup on a hot dog.
0: So a 13-year-old must have mustard.
1: If you are doing ketchup only on a hot dog and you are over the age of 12, I am telling you, you're doing it wrong.
0: You suck.
1: Let's just get it out there before people start hating me. I also believe in hot dog season. There is only a certain time of the year where you need to be eating hot dogs. Now, I said this very flippantly not that long ago, and I have had multiple people reach out and say, Joey, I need your rules about hot dog season. So here we go. Hot dog season starts the second to last week of May, and it goes through the last week or through the first week of September. That is hot dog season. Now, you may ask, what does hot dog season mean? Hot dog season is when you can eat hot dogs as a meal, not only out and about, of course at barbecues, but also in your home. Once you are out of hot dog season, which is starting

0: in the second week of September, going through the third week of May, you can no longer eat hot dogs unless you are at a sporting event. And that is the bottom line.
1: What about a concert? Or a show,
0: first of all, are people just slamming hot dogs at concerts? Maybe.
1: What about like on the golf course?
0: Golf course is allowed. Golf course hot dogs are always allowed. The golf course and the stadium is allowed. So a sporting event or a golf course.
1: So if I am at a sporting event and it is December, I'm at a basketball game.
0: Hot dog.
1: I can have a hot dog.
0: Yes.
1: But if I am not in the basketball arena, therefore, at my home, anywhere else in December, I cannot have a glizzy.
0: Congratulations. Yes, you now know the rules of hot dog season.
1: And whose rules? Your rules.
0: Society.
1: Really?
0: If I got invited to someone's house for dinner in January and they had hot dogs, I would leave the house. I would say, you are no longer my friend. It's weird. What I'm saying is hot dogs are enjoyed anytime at a sporting event and anytime on the golf course. But I'm really talking sporting event, really. In any sort of event where you're at a concession stand, you can enjoy a hot dog. February, March, doesn't matter. January, December, November, eat a hot dog if you're at a sporting event.
1: But anywhere else.
0: But anywhere else, it is only for the second to last week in May through the first week of September.
1: What if I'm at Costco and I want a Costco dog and it's April?
0: I'll allow it. I never thought about Costco.
1: Oh, gosh.
0: What I'm saying is don't
1: You'll
0: eat.
1: Allow it.
0: What I'm saying is no backyard hot dog barbecues and no hot dogs in your house unless it's during hot dog season.
1: I don't even know why I'm going so hard on this because I don't even, like, hot dogs
0: you're
1: aren't even like
0: me,
1: my favorite food.
0: You're telling me October 18th, you would be fine with me
1: birthday.
0: Just, October 18th, you'd be fine with me just boiling some hot dogs in the kitchen. No, it's
1: sure.
0: not hot dog season.
1: Yeah, because then you can wrap them up, make them look like little mummies
0: no,
1: for Halloween.
0: No. These are the rules.
1: What and about I'm pigs in a blanket?
0: That's not a hot dog. It's again,
1: yeah, those little wieners.
0: You're just trying to make this into a thing. I'm telling you, these are the rules. Everyone knows it. Lauren, if someone invited us over for dinner in February and made hot dogs, you're telling me you wouldn't be like, this is weird. You would,
1: would
0: absolutely
1: be,
0: think it's weird.
1: It is something
0: Even
1: that,
0: if the weather was great.
1: It's something that I would go, oh, interesting. I haven't had a hot dog since last summer. Like, I'd probably be like, wow, it's been
0: exactly.
1: a while.
0: Exactly. Or I'm not at a basketball game or a baseball.
1: I would refuse a hot dog that someone so kindly made for me.
0: If we all live the hot dog rules, then we're all going to enjoy hot dogs for the rest of our lives. If we abuse it, no one will like them anymore.
1: How are these Frank companies going to stay in business if people are only allowed to eat hot dogs during a few months?
0: I can't prevent 100% of psychopaths, but there's psychopaths out there that are eating hot dogs in the fall and the winter. I don't like them. I don't want to talk to them.
1: Like, I'm looking at a psychopath right now.
0: Yeah, so that's the rules, okay? Because hot dogs, if we think about them too much, we're going to be like, this is a weird food. Why are we eating this? But if we keep them for special occasions like hot dog season, which, congratulations, we are officially in hot dog season, go enjoy the glizzies.
1: Keep glizzies special.
0: Keep
1: That's
0: them
1: what
0: special.
1: You're saying.
0: That's what I'm saying. Just like fudge should not be eaten in July. Don't give me a square of fudge in July. That is a winter dish. That is a winter dessert.
1: A winter treat.
0: Yes. It's Joey and Lauren.
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1: It's Joey and Lauren. Fix My Life. Michaela has a new boyfriend, and then she found her boyfriend's Venmo, and she's like, can I even bring this up, or is this, like, not my business?
0: Yeah, getting involved in someone else's finances next on Joey and Lauren.

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1: they'll try to fix it.
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3: It's Joey and Lauren. It's Fix My Life. So, Michaela sent us a message. She has a question. Can you ask this of her new-ish boyfriend? She says that I've been dating for a while, this guy, but I've noticed he has a ton, and she put a ton in caps, a ton of random Venmo transactions between boys, girls, whatever, that say things like, thanks for last night, great time, doesn't understand what's going on. Can you say something about it?
4: Wow. So he's just going out a lot, it sounds or paying for things.
3: But you also don't know, like, if you let's say you were dating someone for a couple weeks and you looked at their Venmo and they just got a bunch of transactions and they don't give you much detail and you're like, can I ask about this? Or is that like...
4: Yeah, I think so.
3: I can't dive into their financial transactions.
4: You're not necessarily, but maybe, I mean, you're dating this person. If you see their Venmo, you could just be like, so casually be like, so I was paying my friend for drinks last night and I saw you have like all these transactions. What are you doing? Like, I would be curious.
3: No? No way. As I read this message, Lauren, it made me think, okay, Venmo is a little more social, but what's the difference between this and saying, can you look at someone's bank records?
4: That's not even close to the same.
3: Hold on a second. It is literally transactions of how you're spending your money, with getting money from someone, paying money to someone. I don't know why you need to ask them about their Venmo. That's like saying, can I see your bank statement?
4: I disagree. I don't think that's the same. I'm looking at mine right now just for funsies. I'm scrolling on Venmo, which, by the way, if you didn't know this and you're on Venmo and you're not like set to private or whatever, you could see, like, people could see what you're spending money on. Never the amount.
3: And some people do it on purpose. And I'm like, why? I don't need to see that.
4: Never the amount. It's just, you know, an emoji or here or there. But I'm looking right now. I'm seeing somebody sent somebody a pig emoji. I don't know what they bought. They buy bacon? I don't know.
3: So, exactly. You want to reach out to that person and someone you're dating and say, hey, why did you send Jessica, you know, whatever X amount of dollars? Mm-hmm. You can't see the amount, but why did you send Jessica money and put a pig emoji on it?
4: I think if you're dating somebody, you can just inquire, like, cutely inquire. Like, it doesn't have to be like, where were you and who were you paying and why were you doing this? What did you buy? I think it's more just like, oh my gosh, I saw you on Venmo. I added you. And be like, I don't know. I don't know how to ask
3: it.
4: But part of me is like, it's weird because what if he's like addicted to gambling and he's like paying off bets all the time? Like, that's something that you would be a little bit concerned about.
3: At what point does that matter?
4: Somebody.
3: At a certain point, like, wouldn't that be more when you're in a serious, serious relationship? Then it's like, hey, let's talk about finances.
4: How long has Michaela and this guy been dating?
3: Like 2 weeks, she said. Like, literally
4: 2 weeks?
3: 2 weeks, yeah.
4: Oh, maybe just keep looking at it then. I thought you said 2 months.
3: Maybe. Let me look. A few weeks.
4: Okay.
3: Could a few be 4 weeks, 5 weeks? Or is that several?
4: I'm such a nosy person. I would, you know what I would do? This is what I'd do. I'd find the person that they're paying. And I'd look them up on social media, do some little backhand investigate, and just see what it could be.
3: Didn't you have a phone plan with a guy for a long time? Even like when we first got engaged, didn't you split a phone plan with a dude?
4: I did. My friend Randy and I went in together on a phone plan.
3: So you're saying you're so nosy, that would probably freak you out and we wouldn't have been a thing. If I would have been freaked out about you and Randy sharing a phone plan, I would have said, get out of
4: here. It's fine. I would be curious, though, to know what he's spending money on. So I guess, Michaela, if you find out, can you tell us?
3: 68719. Can you ask a new relationship about their Venmo? I say no. To me, in today's day and age, that's like saying, hey, can I see that bank statement? I want to see what you're spending money on. 68719. Text us. We'll read your answers coming up. Help Michaela out on Fix My Life. It's Joey and Lauren.
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3: All right, it's Joey and Lauren. It's Fix My Life. Michaela sent us a message. Newish boyfriend, dating for a few weeks, and says that she looked at him on Venmo, and she's like, random transactions. She said, just random emojis or great night last night. You know, heart emojis for a couple of things. And she's
4: heart
3: like,
4: emojis. Yeah, I'm curious.
3: Would he be that dumb? I mean, I'm not trying to, like, if you were dating someone, would you be sending heart emojis in a Venmo if it was something suspicious? Or would you write something else?
4: I don't know what I mean? People are stupid. But people get caught doing dumb stuff all the time.
3: People are stupid.
4: People are really dumb. And I'll be the first one to say I'm dumb. I do dumb stuff all the time. I think, you know, the question here with Michaela is, does she say something to this new guy she's dating about these random, weird Venmo transactions that she doesn't know what he's buying or paying for or doing? I say yes. And a lot of texts also say yes. I know you think, Joey, that it's not her business. It's like
3: not
4: asking for a bank record.
3: Dating for a few weeks. And yes, in today's day and age, I mean, there's people that run businesses off Venmo where they literally like just Venmo us. There's this little like farmer's market stand not far from our house. Literally, you walk in, you grab whatever you like, and then you scan the code and Venmo them. They don't even have people there. That's right. How much they trust Venmo.
4: Right. Honor
3: so
4: system.
3: To me, where is the line between saying, can I see your bank statement or can I see your credit card transactions or can I see your Venmo and tell me what's going on?
4: So the bank statements are different because there's amounts. You see amounts. Right.
3: Okay.
4: You see banking numbers. You see routing numbers. There's a lot more personal information, obviously. The Venmo, it literally, you could just be like, oh, my gosh, what was that for? I saw you sent a bathtub emoji. I mean, something like that.
3: Saying that out loud, that doesn't sound controlling to you.
4: Okay, might sound a little controlling, but if I'm dating somebody, I want to know if they're like a degenerate gambler or if they're paying someone on the side for something, right?
3: Isn't there a more natural way to find out than, hey, tell me why you're Venmoing Sam $22 or whatever it is? Or
4: okay.
3: I don't know. I feel like even if I was with my buddy and I said, hey, what are you Venmoing that person for? I'd be like, what is going on?
4: This texter, 68719, says, I agree with Lauren. You should say something, but I would wait it out a little longer. Date him longer to find out more about him instead of just jumping to conclusions right away.
3: What if it's a bunch of family? What if it's cousins? What if he splits rent with his cousin?
4: That's the thing. And that's why I would just be curious to know. So it's not eating away at me, right?
3: Again, ask yourself if you were dating someone for a few weeks and they looked at you and said, hey, what are all these Venmos for? You want to explain to me? Now, again, if you're not hiding anything, he should be able to answer. So maybe you test the waters, you throw a question out there, and if he goes, I don't know, well, you don't know where your money's going, you know, that would be more suspicious.
4: I mean, I guess, yeah, the whole thing is kind of odd. 68719, this texture says, no way I would not say something, not my business, unless it comes up in conversation.
3: Yeah, that text was from me. I should have just texted that in. Well, keep the text rolling. It's Joey and Lauren.
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9: Here's your X 107.1 Tri-State forecast. Mainly sunny today with daytime highs approaching 89. Lows of aloft around 56. Tonight, clear skies. Daytime highs approaching 80. Tomorrow, clear skies. Dry with temperatures well above average Friday and Saturday and highs in the mid-80s. Right now, it's 72 degrees. I'm staff meteorologist Jennifer Vujitsky.

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1: All right, we need to answer your Would You Rather questions. Lauren, what do you got?
2: Yeah, you can actually text in your Would You Rather questions to 68719. We will answer those next right here on Joey and Lauren.

0: It's a Would You Rather Wednesday with Joey and Lauren in the morning on X107.1. Extreme hit music.
1: It's Joey and Lauren. It's time for Would You Rather Wednesday. We answer your Would You Rather questions. What do we got, Lauren?
2: This might be one of the hardest Would You Rather questions.
1: All right.
2: Would you rather forget your kid's birthday once or you forget your anniversary every year? I think this is hard.
1: Forget your anniversary every year is like, I mean, you're asking for a death wish.
2: I think that's what I would choose, though. I would choose forget my anniversary every year.
1: Forgetting your kid's birthday is like,
2: on our child's face, like, especially when they're old enough to know that that day is their birthday.
1: So they would know. Like, you wouldn't be able to play it off. They would know.
2: Right. Like, it would be one of those,
1: they'd wake up the next day.
2: Mom, you forgot my birthday.
1: Oh.
2: And it just... I don't know. And I know every parent loves their kids. I'm not acting like I love my kids more than other parents do.
1: Oh, well, that's what you
2: but
1: said. You know?
2: I can't fathom disappointing them in that way. And I'm not saying they get the world on their birthday and we go to all these amazing whatever, whatever. No, it's just you want to make your child feel special, whether it's, you know, a balloon or you make them breakfast that's special. I think I'd say I'll forget our anniversary because I can't break my child's heart.
1: I think you're right. One of our kids, like when he gets emotional, he starts blinking fast, and it's basically him like
2: trying to keep himself from crying.
1: And that's like, and I've seen that a couple of times with things where he's like getting sad about something, and he starts blinking fast, and he's like,
2: yeah.
1: "Really?" I'm like, "Dude, I can't handle that."
2: But what about disappointing your partner every single year? That's got to be tough too.
1: Though the anniversary, it's a two-way street. I always say that. The idea of like, you forgot our anniversary. Well, guess what? You could have woken up and said happy anniversary and everyone would have been fine. Like that's little relationship advice. Don't do the whole, I'm waiting for him to say happy anniversary.
2: It's
1: why?
2: Both of your day.
1: It's your
2: yeah.
1: anniversary. You can start off the day by saying it.
2: Would you rather give up caffeine forever or give up dessert forever?
1: Dessert forever.
2: Yeah, bye. Bye.
1: Yeah, no. There's too many times I'm dead tired, and I'm not even fully convinced that caffeine works for me. There's times that I'm tired, and I drink some caffeine, and I'm like, oh, feeling great. And I'm like, no, is it probably my body being like, Joey, this has energy. You're gonna
2: placebo.
1: Drink it, you know?
2: I don't know. Luckily for me, I'm not a huge desserts person.
1: You're not. I am.
2: I choose salty over sweet every single time, so I'm okay with this. Sadly, I wish I could give up caffeine. I do wish I could. It's hard. It's hard
1: in
2: this industry.
1: But you drink more caffeine than
2: I do.
1: A lot more.
2: I'm gonna come back a little bit.
1: Okay.
2: Don't look at my cup over here.
1: Yeah, I was going to say that thing's giant.
2: This one says, would you rather your boss follow you on all social media or your parents? I don't care either.
1: I don't really care either. My parents are so funny. I think my dad, I don't know about my mom, but at least my dad, like, he's just starting to get into social media. And I'm like, Dad,
2: new, yeah.
1: You've lived an amazing life without this distraction. Don't. And he's like, but I think for them, it's a whole new world.
2: Well, they have time now.
1: Yeah, they have
2: like,
1: time.
2: Like, they're the ones who have time.
1: But, like, imagine, because my parents never had social media. My parents were never the Facebook parents. They never, ever, ever. Still, I think my mom does it. Half my siblings, off the grid. I don't think people realize that. Like, I don't have a sibling to look at on Facebook. Well, I get photos in the mail pretty much of their updates. But my dad now, I think, is like, I can open my phone and see what my old colleagues are doing for vacation. It's great.
2: That's a good point. You have one sibling that's active on social media.
1: I have one sibling on social media.
2: Your brother. That's
1: everybody
2: it.
1: Else is. I have.
2: And my siblings aren't on social media.
1: I know.
2: Whoa.
1: It's crazy.
2: So I'm jealous.
1: Like one of my brothers, I know he has never seen anything we've done. He knows I do a radio show. He knows that. But he wouldn't be able to tell you anything online about us because he is not online.
2: So say what you want about him. Basically, he's never going to see it. There you go. Those are your other questions.
1: Joey and Lauren.
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3: What is up? Good morning. We are Joey and Lauren. Thanks for hanging out with us today. Lauren, hello.
4: Hello. Good morning. I'm doing great today. Feeling good. I got my little Lego guy. Did I tell you about this Lego guy?
3: No, I've never seen that Lego guy.
4: So we went and took our kids shopping, and while we were out, there were like these like little Lego pieces at this store, right? And so you took the kids outside, and I secretly bought something for our son who's about to turn 4 because he really wants Legos, but they're like the bigger Legos that are good for 4-year-olds. And then the guy at the checkout was like, oh, it's his birthday coming up? I said, yeah. He goes, here, why don't you pick one? And they had all these like unique little Lego guys. So I picked one for our son, but instead of gifting it to him, I kept it because I know our boys would fight over it. So it's mine now. And now it's here at the studio where they can't see it, and it sits on my little desk, and it's a little Lego man with an elephant head.
3: It'll be that, and then it'll be the Funko Pops, and soon this place will be looking like a gift shop.
4: Basically, I'm helping prevent a fight.
3: Yeah.
4: That's what I'm doing.
3: Trending stories are up next.
4: What is the most misspelled word? I have it. It's next on Joey and Lauren.
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1: Joey and Lauren, and let's get your trending stories. Lauren, what is trending?
2: Would you return cash if you found it? There is a man who discovered a fanny pack containing thousands of dollars, and it was hanging on a bathroom handrail at a convenience store bathroom. So I can totally see this happening. I would take off my purse or my fanny pack, whatever. Hanging on a little hook.
1: Yeah, they had a little cash there.
2: Hanging on the handrail. So this guy goes in to use the bathroom, and in the stall, he sees this thing. Had $30,000 of cash inside. Who's carrying cash like that? I don't even carry $3 of
1: Vegas
2: cash on
1: gamblers,
2: me.
1: I guess?
2: Absolutely crazy. But $30,000, this man did return the cash that he found inside the bathroom. He said, it wasn't mine to take. I was not raised that way. And obviously, that money could be life-changing
1: for him. Hold on a
2: second.
1: There's a lot of people saying, I wasn't raised that way either, but I've never been offered that scenario.
2: Apparently, the owner of the bag eventually contacted the police to report the missing money, and they used security footage to identify the guy as the person who found it.
1: Wow.
2: And I hope, hopefully, he gets some sort of a tip or something.
1: I would hope so.
2: I feel like I would tip if that was my cash.
1: That's an awkward, you definitely have to go to the police when you lose something like that, because you call, you know, store manager, hey, I left a bag in the bathroom. Yeah, sure. What does it look like? What's in it? Like $30,000. Okay, that's going to go over well.
2: Yeah, I'm really, really glad that it was returned. But man, you can't say you wouldn't be tempted.
1: I know.
2: To take a little bit off the top. What is the most misspelled word in this new Google search study that they just did? What do you think it is?
1: I'll tell you mine. Again, I think if I'm having a problem with it, not saying I'm grammar police, but I'm going to say maybe I'm not the only one. Apparently. I can't do apparently.
2: Really?
1: I don't know. Every time I spell, I don't think I've ever spelt it right the first time in my life. Apparently and restaurant. Still don't know how to spell restaurant.
2: Is how I always say it in my brain.
1: R-E-S-T-A-U-R-A-N-T?
2: Yeah.
1: That's just weird. I don't like that.
2: I think for me, a word that I always get confused on, I have to pause, think about it, is thorough. If I have to write out the word thorough, because I always start to write through.
1: Just use a different word.
2: Right, exactly.
1: What do you need to do? You need to be like, I need to put thorough in this.
2: I will tell you what was ranked as the number one misspelled word, but first let me give you some others on the list. Separate.
1: Oh, yeah. Separate.
2: Niece is tricky.
1: N-I-E-C-E?
2: Yes. Good job. I before E, except after C. Beautiful. Got that one good.
1: B-E-A-U-tiful.
2: Yeah. We have a friend. Their son's name is Bo. And if I'm ever texting and it's B-E-A-U, if I ever text out his name like, happy birthday, Bo, or something, it always auto-populates to beautiful.
1: Happy birthday, beautiful.
2: Every time. Definitely because tomorrow.
1: Ooh, tomorrow, is it one M or two? It's two M's, right? T-O-M-M?
2: No, it's one.
1: Dang.
2: Business favorite and the number one, very trendy, bougie.
1: Oh, yeah. Why would anybody know how to spell that?
2: Do you know how to spell bougie?
1: I'm going to guess B-O-U. It's either G-I-E or G-E-E. I'm going to go B-O-U-G-I-E.
2: You're correct.
1: There we go, baby.
2: I thought it was B-O-U-J-E-E.
1: No, I've never thought
2: with
1: of J.
2: Right?
1: But I thought it was, so B-O-U-G-I-E, okay.
2: Yes, you got it.
1: But I can see people thinking it's B-O-U-G-E-E.
2: All right, be honest, and I'm asking all of the people.
1: Okay.
2: Do you think you settled in your relationship?
1: No, I know I didn't. You definitely
2: did
1: have an argument.
2: Did you settle with your current romantic partner? Because, and this is just a question I'm throwing out there, because one in three adults say that they think they settled for their current romantic partner.
1: I hope that's not dinner conversation.
2: Right? I'm like, don't have a conversation about this.
1: Honey,
2: but I'm just
1: curious. Know I settled, but it's really worked out.
2: Oh my gosh.
1: It's really panned out well with our kids.
2: No, I don't think I settled either.
1: You really don't
2: think
1: so?
2: Yeah, no, not at all.
1: The one thing I try to tell people all the time that I love about our relationship, for those of you who don't know, best friends since high school, married since married for 14 years. Is that what we are? Are we at 14?
2: Yeah.
1: Okay. The one thing I tell people all the time and that I love about our story, our backgrounds are extremely different and our families are extremely different. That's the one thing that I didn't expect. But like our families are totally different.
2: What is it,
1: our
2: backgrounds. Capulets and the something in the Capulets. What's the Romeo and Juliet families?
1: Oh, yeah.
2: What are their names? Capulets and the what's it called?
1: The what's it? I don't know what. I've never seen it.
2: Montagues. I had to Google it really quick.
1: Who are the Montagues and what are they like and what are the Capulets like?
2: I'd have to.
1: Because what was one like a rich family and one was not?
2: They just hated each other. Oh, okay. I thought it was like our
1: families don't hate each other.
2: No, I was just saying a funny thing.
1: I'm just saying like I couldn't say butt growing up or crap, and Lauren would watch rated R movies at like 7 years old. So that's what I'm saying when I say we come from very different backgrounds.
2: Okay, real quick. I said, what was the beef between the Montagues and the Capulets? It says a bitter generational blood war, an ancient grudge that escalated into frequent deadly street brawls.
1: Yeah, we didn't have a deadly blood oath grudge thing going on. I'm just saying that Lauren grew up a little more on the wild side. Exactly. And I was sheltered. Would you say I was sheltered?
2: I don't know. I didn't grow up in your household.
1: I was sheltered.
2: Those are some of your trending stories.
1: It's Joey and Lauren.
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5: Here's your X 107.1 Tri-State forecast. Mainly sunny today with daytime highs approaching 89. Lows of aloft around 56. Tonight, clear skies. Daytime highs approaching 80. Tomorrow, clear skies. Dry with temperatures well above average Friday and Saturday and highs in the mid-80s. Right now, it's 76 degrees. I'm staff meteorologist Jennifer Vujicic.

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1: It's Joey and Lauren, and if you spent any time the past few days eating an appetizer from a chain restaurant, well, buckle up. Lauren has what chefs are saying you should never order. A chef talking about Chili's or a TGI Fridays. Get out of here.
0: That's what I say about this list. After I read it, I was like, but I love those things.
1: I will tell you, I know what's going to be on the list. I just know it. I know it. I guarantee these are appetizers. I guarantee you they're going to say spinach and artichoke dip. They're going to say that it's either frozen or refrigerated and they just heat it up. Okay. And when you order a spinach and artichoke dip, you're not sitting there thinking they start with a pan and they do some oil and butter and then they throw in some spinach and then they put in heavy cream.
0: Not necessarily. I also never order a spinach and artichoke dip ever because I know this sounds so cocky and annoying. I make the best artichoke dip. And so I'm like,
1: You do make a really good artichoke dip.
0: It's so good. I got a recipe from my friend and it was from her aunt. Got to give credit where credit is due. It's not my recipe. But I have been making it for years, and I have not tried another dip that compares. So I don't even order it at restaurants.
1: Like, I'll be honest. When I go to restaurants...
0: so rude, but I'm just like, meh.
1: I absolutely am under the understanding that there's probably items that I eat that are microwaved. I understand that. Maybe. I mean, there's got to be something. Like, I worked at Applebee's. At least when I worked there, they had some microwaves.
0: Yeah.
1: And I don't go to a chain restaurant being like, I expect this is a made-from-scratch kitchen.
0: Well,
1: so I'm
0: either way, there are professional chefs and cooks who have weighed in on this, and they have ranked a list of the appetizers you should never order at chain restaurants for many reasons. Okay, so I will give you the top seven. Loaded potato skins is number seven.
1: Why? Because they say they're frozen? Yeah, I'm aware.
0: Says they're often overloaded with cheese and bacon, but they lack balance, making them more of a greasy, heavy bite before a meal.
1: I'm sorry.
0: And sometimes they're pre-made and reheated.
1: They're overloaded with cheese and bacon, and that's a bad thing.
0: By the way, I've never had a loaded potato skin I don't like.
1: The chef just said, yeah, but sometimes there's a lot of cheese and bacon on it. Yeah, that's why I get them loaded.
0: Okay, they said you should also avoid, at number six, you're going to hurt you. This will hurt your heart.
1: Queso?
0: French onion soup.
1: No, I love French onion soup.
0: Sometimes it's just it's a soggy mess of onions, rubbery cheese. It'll ruin your appetite. They said some chains don't even do it justice. They treat it like an afterthought and they don't cook it properly.
1: Well, I will say I want a big old slice of bread and a ton of cheese on that thing. A ton of it.
0: Well, then it's
1: but apparently
0: right up your
1: they
0: alley.
1: Don't like bread and cheese.
0: Okay, number five on the appetizers you should never order, according to chefs, fried calamari. I just had this the other day, and I actually really liked it.
1: I like calamari, yeah.
0: It says fried or grilled calamari needs to be prepared properly. And when it's fresh, it's great, but usually it is frozen at chain restaurants.
1: I didn't think they caught the squid that morning. What are we talking about?
0: Overly breaded, which I actually would agree with. There are some places I've been to where it is like just all breading. But they said it'll sit under a heat lamp at a lot of chain restaurants, and it's just blech.
1: Well, let's be honest. At most calamari, it's onion rings that kind of give you a fish vibe. Like that's, it's an onion ring that you bite into, and you're like, no, it kind of tastes fish. Like,
0: you
1: kind of
0: go, is that an onion ring, or what was that?
1: It's like a meaty onion ring. Like, in fact, when I was a kid, I don't know if Olive Garden does calamari, don't they? I don't know. We were somewhere, someone ordered it, and I was like, I thought it was going to be like a live squid. And they bring it out, and I'm like, oh, I'll try one of those. That looks great.
0: 100%. Yeah. If it looks like a chicken nugget or a french fry.
1: No kidding,
0: of course. Number four on the list, I'm sad to report, mozzarella sticks. They say obvious reasons. They're just fried, stuffed with cheese, but a lot of times they don't make you feel good before your meal.
1: Yeah, I'm not a huge fan of them anymore. I'm kind of falling out of love with them.
0: And a lot of times they're just frozen and then cooked like you would find in the freezer section at the store.
1: I would agree that
0: fresh.
1: They don't make me feel good to start my meal. Like, a bunch of fried cheese is a little rough to start.
0: My favorite thing I saw online, it was years ago, and I've said it before, but someone will go, would you like 9 cheese sticks? No, that's way too much cheese. What if I breaded them, deep fried them, and served it with some marinara sauce?
1: Yeah,
0: yes,
1: absolutely.
0: Please.
1: I'll take 2 baskets.
0: Next on the list is any pre-battered seafood. They said it's something you should steer clear of because it is likely frozen ahead of time, especially
1: again,
0: seafood.
1: Never thought it was the fresh catch of the day, but go ahead.
0: Top two. Number two is loaded fries. This one hurts my heart because I love some loaded fries.
1: See, I don't get fries as an appetizer. Because I feel like that's a side.
0: I normally don't either, but I do like those.
1: Yeah. Yeah, I'm not complaining about fries with stuff on them. Number one.
0: Okay, number one.
1: Spinach and artichoke dip. Queso.
0: No.
1: What am I missing?
0: I actually rarely ever have this. I'm surprised.
1: Onion rings?
0: No.
1: What am I missing?
0: Let me say, you actually brought this up to somebody the other day. You brought up this exact dish to somebody the other day because they're moving somewhere where it's very popular.
1: Queso?
0: No.
1: Clam chowder?
0: Fried ravioli.
1: Oh, yes. No, fried ravioli's awesome.
0: Fried ravioli, they said, is often not done right. They said sometimes it's not crispy and satisfying, and it's always a disappointment. Okay. They're limp or soggy, overcooked.
1: Listen, the argument lost me when they said potato wedges sometimes have a lot of cheese and bacon. Yeah, okay. All right, boo-hoo. It's Joey and Lauren.
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1: It's Joey and Lauren, make up or break up. Listen, I think this is funny, but apparently you should not be doing this with painting.
0: Yeah, right. Things get a little awkward on Make Up or Break Up when it comes to painting. Next on Joey and Lauren. Look out!

my try to the top. I've been out of shape, thinking out the box. I'm an astronaut. I blasted off the planet, rock to cause catastrophe, and it matters more because I had it. Now I had a thought about wreaking havoc on an opposition. Kind of shocking, they want a static with precision. I'm automatic. Quarterback, I ain't talking second packet. 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
2: It's Joey and Lauren. It is Makeup or Breakup. So Alex went out with Cassidy, and he said something out of his comfort zone, one of those paint and sip nights, which I've never done. I am not a craft guy, so this would not be my...
3: I did it one time with some girlfriends years ago.
2: I don't know, because my problem is I'm not good at it. Not saying, oh, I have to be good at everything I try, but the problem is I get halfway through, it's going awful, and then it's like, do you really need me to finish this? And they're like, yes, art is in the beauty of I am beholder. I'm like, man, shut up.
3: It's fun. It's so, a fun way to kind of do something different.
2: Yeah, Alex, how was? I mean, I know it was out of your comfort zone, but you still had a good time with Cassidy doing this?
4: I mean, I think Cassidy's an everything girl or woman. Like, she's a Renaissance woman, so she was much better.
2: Some people are like that.
4: I was good at sipping, but she can paint. But it was fun. Like, you know, we met on Tinder. I, like, put some effort into finding this place. And, yeah, like, I don't know. Like, we kind of just spent a lot of time together knowing each other.
2: All right.
4: It was fun.
3: And she liked it. Obviously, you're getting vibes that she had a good time. And you said she was good at it. Were you giving your best effort as well? Because I feel like if I'm on a date with a guy and I'm trying, and if he's just, like, doesn't care or thinks it's stupid. I don't think you did that, but like, were you also giving effort as far as like trying to have a good time doing something that was new to you?
4: I mean, you laugh at yourself and it's challenging, so it was a little intimidating. It looks like child work, but hers is like, you know, but that was the opportunity to compliment
3: her. Hers
4: should
3: be framed, yours should be on the fridge.
4: You know, felt goofy, so no, it wasn't anything weird though.
2: All right, nice. So Alex, we'll play a song. We'll come back and call Cassidy, okay?
4: All right, thanks.
2: All right, we got Alex with us. Cassidy is next with Makeup or Breakup. It's Joey and Lauren.
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1: It's Joey and Lauren. It's make up or break up. Alex went to a paint and sip night with Cassidy. He said, out of my comfort zone. I wasn't good at it. I was sipping. She was painting. I don't think that would be like, oh, I went on a date with a guy and he sucked at painting. I mean, that would be kind of messed up.
2: Not.
1: Right? Yeah, watch. But, Cassidy's like, I went out with this guy and he sucked at painting. No. but he said, I thought it went well. It was a little bit more high stress. Like, it was a little more serious of a date, right? Mm-hmm. You know, than letting loose and having fun. So either way, we have Cassidy's number. Let's talk to Cassidy.
3: Hello?
1: Hello, is this Cassidy?
3: This is her.
1: Cassidy, hey, this is Joey and Lauren in the morning radio show. How are you?
3: Oh, hi.
1: Hi.
3: Hello. Hi.
2: Hey,
3: hi.
2: Cassidy.
3: I'm good. How are you?
1: We're doing well.
2: Do you have a second? We wanted to chat with you really quick about Alex. Alex, he called us. That's how we got your number. But he called us and said that you guys went on a nice date. He feels like things have been really weird since the date, and he likes you enough to kind of try and make things work. He's like, I don't know if you guys can get a hold of her. And so that's what we're kind of trying to do, trying to help him figure some things out and get some answers, if you're willing to share.
3: So we went to this like paint and sip thing.
1: Mm-hmm.
3: And,
1: told us that, yeah.
3: And it was cool. It was like, you know, they have a painting and then they kind of show you how to do it. And we were painting this scene that had like trees and like geese and like a lake, like was like sort of the focal point of the painting. And I was like doing my best and I just kind of gotten the lake part done. And he like leans over and looks at it. And I thought he was going to like compliment painting or I don't know, or like see how I was doing something. And instead he takes his paintbrush and had like brown paint on it. And he just like splattered my painting right on the lake. And then he goes, ha, like now you have like poop in your lake. It's a poop lake. And it was like, what is going on? Like, am I on a date with an 8-year-old boy? Like,
1: it's a poop lake.
3: It was just gross and weird.
2: Wait a minute. He took, I mean, I know you just said this, but I'm not believing it. He took brown paint and splattered your painting and was like, now there's poop in your water.
3: Yeah,
2: oh my gosh.
3: It was so gross.
2: Cassidy, Alex is on the phone.
1: Cassidy, and I believe he's laughing like I'm laughing.
3: Oh my God, is that?
1: Yeah, that's Alex.
3: Hi, Alex.
4: I was just being flirty. I mean, I didn't realize.
3: Flirty? Like poop is flirty to you?
1: Poop
3: like,
1: is flirty.
3: Like ruining your painting is flirty to you?
4: I mean,
3: you got to grow up, dude. That was so weird.
2: Okay.
3: It like ruined
2: yourself.
3: The painting, yeah. And it really grossed me out.
1: Was it like so?
3: Hold on a second.
1: This wasn't like a little brown dot. Like, oh, look, there's.
2: Does
1: some,
2: it matter?
1: Hold
2: it
1: on,
2: doesn't
1: it does.
2: Matter.
1: If it was one little dot, it would have been a fun little memento. Like, remember when I put that little poop in your water?
2: A memento?
3: No,
2: we stop.
3: Gross.
2: Just stop right now.
3: Like, why would it? Why is
2: so
3: poop
2: stupid?
3: Fun and flirty. That's disgusting.
4: I mean,
3: but
4: I
3: also,
4: just,
3: to
4: like,
3: your point,
4: you know,
3: no, he splattered the painting.
4: Yeah, like a Pollock. I didn't like intentionally
3: like
4: place it. It just looked like that at the end.
1: All right, so here's the deal. I would say poop is not flirty, but poop is funny, especially
2: I know,
1: to the fellas.
2: But I feel like we have yet to get an explanation from Alex. Like, why did you
1: do
2: this?
1: He said fun
2: like,
1: and flirty.
2: Just to be fun?
4: Well, first of all, my dad was a plumber, so toilet humor was allowed everywhere. And it's funny, guys, like, you know,
1: no
4: farting.
1: Way.
4: Like, you know, I like, I don't like burping,
3: guy.
4: But well, I was just letting my guard down. I'm sorry it came across.
1: You could have turned it into cattails or whatever those weed things are called. You know what I mean?
2: You could have transformed it.
1: Listen, sometimes you want to lighten the mood. You want to throw some poop in the water. I get it. Cassie, do you want to give Alex another chance? Knowing that, I mean,
2: probably
1: his dad's
2: not.
1: Basically Mario is what he said.
4: I mean,
3: no,
4: Lauren's
3: absolutely
4: laughing.
3: Not. No,
2: I
3: don't.
2: Laughing
3: no,
2: it's
3: okay. I have no desire to talk
1: so
3: to him.
1: So Lauren laughed. I laughed. Alex right. laughed. Cassidy's not laughing. Okay. Well, that'll be it for Alex
4: not
1: and
4: laughing.
1: Cassidy. Yeah. Thank you to both of you.
2: Oh wow.
1: I don't think it's the worst thing in the world. I would like to know what
2: okay.
1: he really did, though.
2: So I find in a full fledged marriage of 14 years at a paint and sip class, I would be really annoyed if you leaned over and destroyed my painting and said, look, there's poop on your painting. That's
1: in
2: immature all the time. Is poop funny? Sure. I have two boys.
1: Yeah, you just
2: poop
1: laugh.
2: Is funny.
1: I don't get that. You just laughed. So you can't laugh and then be like, I'd be so upset.
2: I'm laughing because it's unbelievable. Like, I can't. When they said that that's what happened, I'm laughing because I'm like, are you joking? Yes, potty humor is funny. I live in a house of boys. But if I'm really putting effort into a painting and somebody destroys it on
1: no,
2: a first date.
1: If you just paint a pond, you're going to be like, oh, that's that one date I went on. But if you paint a pond and there's a piece of poo, you'll be like, oh, and that I went out with this guy. Memorable. You want to talk about, you know, leaving an impression?
2: I guess it's Joey and
1: Lauren.
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13: Here's your X1071 Tri-State forecast. Mainly sunny today with daytime highs approaching 89. Lows level off around 56. Tonight, clear skies. Daytime highs approaching 80. Tomorrow, clear skies. Dry with temperatures well above average Friday and Saturday and highs in the mid-80s. Currently, 67. I'm Staff Meteorologist Jennifer Vujicic.
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1: All right, let's wrap up the show, Lauren. What did we learn is coming up next?
0: We learned about you weirdos and what you call your grandparents, the craziest grandparent nicknames, next on Joey and Lauren.

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1: All right, it's Joey and Lauren, and we need What Did We Learn Today? Lauren, what did we learn on this fine radio program?
0: Well, you were kind of bummed because you're like, our kids don't have cute or fun pet name nicknames for grandma and grandpa. It's just grandma and grandpa.
1: Yeah, I've come to the realization, you know, because I was talking to some friends about summer plans. Like, oh, we're going over. They were going to the Chicago or something to see Oma and Opa. And I was like, I got nothing, man. I got grandma and grandpa and then their names. Why didn't we give our grandparents cool names?
0: It's too late.
1: Yeah, we can't tell our kids, hey, stop calling them that. Call them this.
0: So a lot of you texting in what your kids call their grandparents or your parents. Some of these are cute and fun. This one, I'm like, why? What started this? They said my kids, for whatever reason, since they were little, called grandma, grandpa, pee pee, and poo poo. And it just goes, they just go with it.
1: Listen.
0: What?
1: All right, respect your elders. There's something about calling the parent's parent pee pee and poo poo that just doesn't seem right.
0: And they put some laugh emojis. I guess they're fine with it. What about Yaya and Gaga? They said grandpa is Gaga and grandma is Yaya.
1: I like it. I like it. I'm telling you, it's more fun. And what people say, multiple people have said, what's great when you give certain grandparents nicknames is your kids never. So you can always say, we're going to Yaya's house. They know. We do this all the time. We'll be like, oh, we're going to see grandma. And they're like, which one?
0: Grandma?
1: And I'm like, why did we give ourselves that headache?
0: We have a friend that when their baby was a baby, he's like 12 now, but when he was little, he couldn't say Lauren, and so he always called me BB. And I don't know where it came from, but still to this day, he calls me BB. And it actually kind of makes me feel like, oh, I'm special. And like, BB doesn't mean anything, like, it's not slang for anything. It's just that's what he called me.
1: He's going to be very confused when he meets BB Rexha one day. He's going to be very confused.
0: Lolly and Pop's very popular.
1: Yeah, Lolly and Pop. To me, that's the S tier. That's the best one.
0: This one says, my kids call my parents Boo Boo and Bubby. Yaya's on there again. Popsicle, G-Paw, G-Ma.
1: What up, G-Ma?
0: I've heard that a couple of times. G-Dog and G-Dad for grandpa.
1: G-Dog?
0: No. G-Dad.
1: Again, respect elders.
0: Come on.
1: Hey, G-Dad. I don't know, though. You know what's funny about nicknames? Once it catches on, it doesn't have to make sense to anybody. I've met people, they're like, oh, is a broomstick coming over? And I'm like, broomstick? They're like, yeah, well, he got hit with a broomstick when he was a kid. On accident, and so we call him Broomstick. I'm like, okay.
0: More Texas says Gangi. Gangi or Gangi? I guess I don't know. G-A-N-G-I-E. Gangi. It's for grandma. Somebody says my kids call my mom Glamma because she's glamorous grandma.
1: That's kind of sweet.
0: Glamma.
1: You could have like Grandma A and Grandma B.
0: That's
1: Grandma
0: true.
1: 1 and Grandma 2.
0: Yeah, I think it's cute. The one I don't really like and I don't want to be called is Meemaw.
1: You just feel like that's just too old school, Meemaw.
0: Yeah, I called my grandma Graham Cracker once, and she did not like that.
1: Graham Cracker?
0: Uh-huh.
1: Yeah,
0: I
1: wouldn't.
0: Graham Crackers, I don't know, it's a fun snack. I thought it was kind of cute.
1: Teddy Grahams, you could do something like that.
0: Oh, that's
1: cute. Hey, Teddy Grahams. What, do you think I'm just a honey cinnamon snack?
0: Well, I miss my grandma.
1: Oh, yeah. Lauren's grandma just died probably 3 weeks ago. That's I apologize. I never asked if it was okay to talk about.
0: Say it like
1: well,
0: that.
1: Well, no, I was just saying. I was just letting people know.
0: My
1: yes.
0: grandmother passed away.
1: She did.
0: A couple of weeks ago.
1: Yeah, she did. So
0: love you, Grandma.
1: Love you, G-Ma, or whatever new nickname, Papa.
0: We're going to give you one now. Gigi.
1: We miss you, Pee-Pee and Poo-Poo. If you missed any part of the show, listen to the
0: Joey
1: and Lauren On Demand podcast. 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
0: Have fun.
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8: Here's your X1071 Tri-State forecast. Mainly sunny today with daytime highs approaching 89. Lows level off around 56. Tonight, clear skies. Daytime highs approaching 80. Tomorrow, clear skies. Dry with temperatures well above average Friday and Saturday and highs in the mid-80s. Currently 67. I'm staff meteorologist Jennifer Vujicic.

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1: Joey, did you know 9 out of 10 doctors recommend waking up with Joey and Lauren?
0: Yeah, we don't talk about the 10th one. That
1: Who
0: person doesn't
1: that
0: know what they're talking about. 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
7: Here's your X107.1 Tri-State forecast. Mainly sunny today with daytime highs approaching 89. Lows that will off around 56. Tonight, clear skies. Daytime highs approaching 80. Tomorrow, clear skies. Dry with temperatures well above average Friday and Saturday and highs in the mid-80s. Right now, it's 81 degrees. I'm Staff Meteorologist Jennifer Vujitsky.
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8: 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This is.

Though this season of her life had been cold, lonely, and tough, though she slipped back into a darkness she had hoped by now to have overcome, she had learned a beautiful lesson as she kissed her girls goodbye and thanked them for getting her out the house. That maybe...

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She must be patient. 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
4: Here's your X1071 Tri-State forecast. Daytime highs approaching 89 this afternoon under mainly clear skies. Clear skies tonight, lows dip down to about 56. Sunshine expected tomorrow, daytime highs approaching 80. Dry with temps well above average Friday and Saturday and highs in the mid-80s. Currently, it's 83 degrees. I'm Staff Meteorologist Jennifer Wojcicki.

0: Tomorrow morning on Joey and Lauren, yeah, your son can't graduate. Why? We need that Goosebumps book back.
1: Yeah, that's a problem. It's the phone jinx tomorrow. Do not miss it right here at 8:30.

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12: Here's your X1071 Tri-State forecast. Daytime highs approaching 89 this afternoon under mainly clear skies. Clear skies tonight, lows dip down to about 56. Sunshine expected tomorrow, daytime highs approaching 80. Dry with temps well above average Friday and Saturday and highs in the mid-80s. Currently, it's 83 degrees. I'm staff meteorologist Jennifer Vujicicki.
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4: Here's your X-1071 Tri-State forecast. Daytime highs approaching 89 this afternoon under mainly clear skies. Clear skies tonight, lows dip down to about 56. Sunshine expected tomorrow, daytime highs approaching 80. Dry with temps well above average Friday and Saturday and highs in the mid-80s. Currently, it's 85 degrees. I'm staff meteorologist Jennifer Vujcic.

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0: Tomorrow morning on Joey and Lauren, yeah, your son can't graduate. Why? We need that Goosebumps book back.
1: Yeah, that's a problem. It's the phone jinx tomorrow. Do not miss it right here at 8:30.

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1: Joey, did you know 9 out of 10 doctors recommend waking up with Joey and Lauren?
0: 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That
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0: person doesn't
1: that
0: know what they're talking about. 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
7: Here's your X107.1 Tri-State forecast. Ample sunshine expected this afternoon with daytime highs approaching 89. Clear skies tonight, slight chance of thunderstorms, lows dip down to about 56. Highs around 80 tomorrow, bright sunshine. Temperatures well above average Friday and Saturday with highs in the mid-80s. Currently, it's 85 degrees. I'm staff meteorologist Jennifer Vujicic.
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4: Here's your X-1071 Tri-State forecast. Ample sunshine expected this afternoon with daytime highs approaching 89. Clear skies tonight, slight chance of thunderstorms, lows dip down to about 56. Highs around 80 tomorrow, bright sunshine. Temperatures well above average Friday and Saturday with highs in the mid-80s. Currently 86. I'm Staff Meteorologist Jennifer Vujitsky.

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10: Here's your X1071 Tri-State forecast. Ample sunshine expected this afternoon with daytime highs approaching 89. Clear skies tonight, slight chance of thunderstorms, lows dip down to about 56. Highs around 80 tomorrow, bright sunshine. Temperatures well above average Friday and Saturday with highs in the mid-80s. Currently 86. I'm staff meteorologist Jennifer Vujitsky.
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0: Tomorrow morning on Joey and Lauren, your son can't graduate. Why? We need that Goosebumps book back.
1: 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It's the phone jinx tomorrow. Do not miss it right here at 8:30.

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6: Here's your X1071 Tri-State forecast. Mainly clear skies this afternoon with daytime highs approaching 88. Mainly clear skies again tonight. Slight chance of thunderstorms. Lows dip down to about 58. Daytime highs approaching 80. Tomorrow, bright sunshine expected. Mainly clear skies and dry. Friday and Saturday, low 80s. Friday, mid 80s by Saturday. Currently, 86. I'm staff meteorologist Jennifer Vujitsky.
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1: Hey, good afternoon. Today just happens to be National Sunscreen Day. And definitely a good day to break out the sunscreen as we're close to 90 degrees. And you know what? The music, just as hot. Taylor Swift, Post Malone with Morgan Wallen, Lady Gaga with Doechii. And we'll be heading to the field for some high school playoff baseball later this hour. Now Sienna Spiro, Die on This Hill on X1071.

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Joey and Lauren back tomorrow. There is no 414 fun fact today, but you can still get to the other side of East Dubuque. Watch the Cubbies at the Pirates at 540 and win cash. Three ways to win during every single Cubs game at the other side. 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

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It's Johnny J. Sometimes I like to give the illusion that I only have to work like 30 minutes or 90 minutes in a day. I have other responsibilities around here. I work an 8:30 to 5, 8:40 to 4:45, whatever. Today's one of those shortened days because Steve Prestigard is all ready to call this afternoon's IHSA High School Baseball quarterfinal. This one's at Pearl City. East Dubuque versus Galena. We've got a rivalry matchup. Our Grant Regional Health Center People's State Bank coverage of high school sports is presented by Cuba City, Keeler and Darlington Family Dental, and Carey Seamless Gutters and Overhead Doors. Once again, East Dubuque versus Galena at Pearl City for the IHSA High School Baseball Regional Quarterfinal. And our coverage with Steve Prestigard begins in minutes on X1071. I was a ghost.

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1: 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Yes, we're in Illinois, not Wisconsin. From Pearl City High School in Pearl City, Illinois, Stevenson County, this is the Pearl City Regional Semifinal, the 7th seed East Dubuque Warriors, and the number 2 seed, Goleta Pirates. The winner today advances to Saturday's regional final against the winner of the second game today between Warren Stockton and Pearl City, and we will be back here on Saturday. From the Ayers Furniture Best Seat in the House, I'm Steve Prestigard, and Goleta and East Dubuque are playing for the third time this season. That's pretty typical, and when you play the third time, typically in the state of Illinois, it is nowhere near where you're home or where your opponent is necessarily, and that's where we are here in Pearl City. Of course, as usual, one team looks to move on and one team is facing the end of its season. The Pirates won the two regular season matchups on the way to going 9-1 and winning the NUI West. The two regular season meetings were a while ago, 14-8 on April 18th and 16-8 back on May 4th. So it's been a while since these two teams have faced each other. East Dubuque got to here today by a big inning on Monday over in order to get to beat Orangeville 10-1. It was a close game, as you will hear in the Rally Cheese pregame show momentarily. It was a relatively close game until suddenly they opened it up late on the way to a 10-1 win. And for those who find things like this interesting, four out of the six teams in the NUI West, which of course includes a little bit different baseball layout because Warren and Stockton are co-oping. They don't in basketball, but they do in baseball. But four of the six teams are still in the postseason at this point, including Warren Stockton, which had just four wins in the regular season. But they also won on Monday. On the Shoebox scoreboard presented by the Shoebox and Black Earth, the largest independent shoe store in the Midwest, the winner again today will take on the winner of the next game between Warren Stockton and Pearl City. Also at River Ridge Scales Mound today, West Carroll is playing Lena Winslow. And actually it's West Carroll with just four wins, but still in the postseason. West Carroll is playing Lena Winslow in the first game at River Ridge Scales Mound. That winner will play Eastland or Milledgeville. They're playing the second game, and also the regional final in that case is on Saturday. When we return, the Rally Cheese pregame show presented by Rally Cheese at the intersection of Highways 11 and 23 next to Lafayette County's next roundabout in the heart of Lafayette County. Don't forget the cheese. And we're back in 60 seconds.
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3: Welcome to the Rally Cheese pregame show on X107.1, regional semifinal baseball. East Dubuque and Glenn. We're joined by East Dubuque coach Brandon Tasser. Thanks for joining us. Congratulations for getting here. Let's talk first about your relatively easy win on Monday over Orangeville.
4: Yeah, thanks for having me on, and we're excited to be here, have an opportunity today. It started off, we got two runs. They scored first, and we scored. I think it was 2-1 for five innings maybe, and we just kept grinding at the plate. And finally broke through in, I think, the sixth inning and put up a crooked number on the scoreboard. Orangeville's got a lot of young talent. First playoff game, we're young. So you know what? You got to get through those nerves and you got to get that first game out of the way. So they stuck together. They played well. And once we cracked through, we felt better and we finished that thing off and got ourselves an opportunity here today.
3: Okay. You're 14-15 coming into this game, if Max Preps is right. That's a loaded statement, obviously. Yeah, but. Yeah. What's gone right for you this season? What hasn't?
4: There's been a lot of good. There's been a lot of days that maybe aren't so good. I think if you look at our roster, Steve, there's 6-7 fresh off in the lineup every day for us. So obviously when you're asking, 15-16-year-olds to step up and play against young men on the other side of the field, there's 18-year-olds and big, strong guys that have gone through 4 years of programs. And, I think that's been our downfall a little bit is just, being young. So you see some of that youth creep through a little bit. But then they rally pretty good together and they do a good job of coming around, picking each other up. And you know what? We got to go play Warrior baseball and not mind our age and go play. And they've done a really good job of that to get us to this point. I don't know, a month ago, if you would ask me if we'd be just under 500 in the semifinal, I don't know that I would have been able to say yes or no or one way or the other. It's one of those, but they've done a really nice job of playing better and just grinding through and getting us here today.
3: Okay, so you're playing for the third time Galena. They beat you the first two times. That was a long, beginning of the month for the second meeting. From those two games, what do you take from those that you feel like you have to do better today?
4: We just have to play Warrior baseball. Defensively, I want to say we were going through numbers last night, talking a little bit. Defensively, we gave up, 13 unearned runs in those first two games and had 12 errors in those first two games. We've had five errors our last five games total. So we're playing better, and I asked them, be ready, take care of yourself. You can't control the results, but you can control your performance today and forget the last two outings and the last two meetings, and let's just go make the basic plays. If we do those basic things fundamentally, something special will happen along the way, and you'll really like the end result.
3: So. All right. Thanks a lot. Good luck today.
4: All right. Thank you. Appreciate
3: Brandon,
4: it.
3: Brandon Tasser, the East Dubuque coach, back to the war after this on X107.1.
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3: All right, Ty Hartman in 3-2. Rally 2 pregame show continues on X107.1. He used to be in Galena for the third time, and this one counts as the praise goes. We're joined by Galena coach Ty Hartman. Thanks for joining us. You're conference champion. You're the number two seed. And now we get to the one-and-done phase. How do you feel like your team is?
8: I feel like our team's done a lot of good things this year, and they've just kept getting better day by day, and that's all we've been asking for them. And we had a tough matchup with East Dubuque today. They are a very solid ball club, so it should be a lot of fun.
3: What do you feel like has gone particularly well for you, and is there anything that you feel like you need to be better at?
8: Our guys have been swinging it pretty well this year, and you can always get better at every aspect of baseball. So pitching, defense, and hitting, as long as we keep improving there, I like what our guys have been doing, so hopefully they keep doing that.
3: Okay. Now, this is, as we mentioned, your third meeting with East Dubuque. You won the first two. The last one was way back on May 7th. Seems like a long time. Yeah. And different weather, obviously, because... From those two games, what do you feel like you have to do or maybe do better against the Warriors?
8: Well, I think we definitely have to field it better. They're a great hitting team, so we just need to be aggressive when we can be and make sure we're not shooting ourselves in the foot with any bad plays.
3: All right. Thanks a lot. Good luck today.
8: Thank you very much.
3: Thank you. Ty Hartman, the Galena coach, and we will be back with more from Pearl City after these messages on X107.1.
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3: 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Ordinarily, East Dubuque's colors are blue and red. Today, they are wearing black jerseys and black pants and black helmets. And Galena,
11: ordinarily blue and white, and they're wearing light blue jerseys and white pants and white hats, which have to be cooler in this rather warm day. In fact, it was, let me just check here. It is actually 90 degrees out, which is, I think, the officially warmest that I have been any place so far this season. There is an on and off wind, 91 degrees actually here in Pearl City. There's an on and off wind. It's been flapping the X1071 banner, but it's not blowing right now. This is an interesting ballpark. It has actually an artificial grass infield, which includes the part inside the infield dirt and the pitcher's mound and the home plate area. But after that, I believe the rest of this is natural grass. And in fact, this is one of the increasingly rare facilities where you have the baseball field in one part and the outfield of the baseball field is the football field during the fall. So you don't see very many of those. I guess you probably see more in Illinois, perhaps, than in Wisconsin. There's only a couple. McKellar Park is one that comes to mind in Blanchardville that has that. When we return, we'll have the starting lineups presented by Fuller's Milker Center and the first pitch, East Dubuque and Galena, after these messages on X107.1.
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11: 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Now, of course, I have to find them, and here we are for the East Dubuque Warriors. 14-15 and 5-5 in the NUI West. And they will start Xander Tierney in center field leading off. Jackson Schultz, the shortstop, will bat second. Ethan Schulting, the left fielder, will bat third. Boone Sherman, the freshman, I believe, pitcher, will bat cleanup. Riker Wall, the right fielder, will bat fifth. Bowen Sherman. Okay, that's good. Max Sindahl is the designated hitter. He bats sixth in place of Caden Schultz, who is the third baseman. Batting seventh, Frank Delaney, the second baseman. Batting eighth, Drew Christ, the first baseman. And Aiden Biddle, the catcher, will bat ninth. The defense for Galena is, Drew Sullivan is the left fielder. In center field, Roman Romer. Gus Knack is the right fielder. At third base, Colton McCartney. The shortstop is Eli Stutman. Second base, Owen Hafel. At first is Drew Canings. Behind the plate is Mason Smith. And on the mound, Jacob Loso. He's pitched 29 innings this year. He has a 3-3 record. And now for the Pirates. And he has 34 strikeouts this season. in play to this point. They have not played, Galena has not played in, I think, about a week, so everybody on their pitching staff is ready to go. And I did not see who the starting pitcher was for East Dubuque, so it's a little unclear as to who East Dubuque has available with the pitch count restrictions that everybody knows about. 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

0: Our national anthem, just as the wind picks up here at Pearl City High School. A little technical issue, which happens a lot when you're outside, where equipment that you think is going to be in one spot ends up falling over on occasion. And the thing is, and if anybody who's ever had an iPhone out in the sun and then suddenly discovers it doesn't work, just a second here, and just taking care of something. When you discover that cell phones don't have, or iPhones specifically, don't like the sun in a hot day, such as when it's 91 degrees, you have to keep them out in the, keep them out of the sun, which is okay, except that perhaps you get up for the national anthem and all of a sudden knock everything over. That's been known to happen sometimes. But we'll press on regardless. Our game today brought to you by, as I have to change my glasses, because same thing. Nope, I'm going to keep them back. 1906 Cocktail and Wine Bar in Platteville. 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And New Home Construction. Xander Tierney will lead off for East Dubuque as once again the wind picks up. We are facing, by the way, right into the sun here. The field is in the southeast corner of the football-baseball combination field. And we're on the first base side and kind of up behind the first base dugouts. First base dugout and the third base dugout are covered. I'm sure the players are very happy about that. Here is the first pitch to Tierney, and that is a called strike. The 0-1 pitch popped up and down the left field line, and that is caught in foul territory, and there is one out. Here's Jackson Schultz. Batting 273, 682 OPS with 15 RBIs. Tierney, by the way, batting 354, 104 OPS with 23 RBIs. One away, top of the second, top of the first inning, and no score. That pitch is fouled off and out of play. Part of the interesting situation. Oh, there is a scoreboard right down the left field line. And it's got red digits, right, which are a nice contrast against the green grass behind. And there is a ball, and it is two balls and one strike. Next pitch. It's called for a strike, and the count evens at two. With one out. That was what Ken Harrelson, the old red White Sox announcer, would say. Pop foul this way. Look out. I should have mentioned that for every right-handed hitter, the Ayers Furniture best seat in the house is the best seat in the house to possibly get hit. Another 2-2 pitch. Called a ball, and it's three balls and two strikes. Ethan Schulting is on deck. Yeah, there is strike three, a called strike three, two away. Ethan Schulting up next. Schulting on the season. Is batting 337, 898 OPS with 29 RBIs. And the first pitch is strike. Next pitch is another strike, and it's one ball and two strikes with two out. There we go. And that pitch just missed, and it's two balls and two strikes. 2-2. Just missed it. It's 3 balls and 2 strikes. Here's the 3-2. And actually, let me rephrase that. The count is now 3 balls and 2 strikes. Schulte ready, right-hander to right-hander, and that's low and outside for ball four, which pleases the evidently East Dubuque crowd in front of us here on the first base side. So a runner at first with two out, no score. And here is the cleanup batter, Bowen Sherman, who is the pitcher. And there's good. Stolen base attempt, and into second with a steal is Schulting. And they were screaming about a balk. They didn't call the balk, but they did give him the stolen base. And Schulting now has 34. He is 34 of 34 in stolen base attempts this season. Now Sherman batting 325, 853 OPS with 20 RBIs, and attempt for a steal at third, and he gets in there. Does Schulting? So back-to-back stolen bases on consecutive pitches, and Schulting over at third with two out. And the count, 1-1. And the pitch, swing and a miss. Ball got away briefly from Mason Smith, but nobody going anyplace. Schulting certainly not going to try to score on a passed ball, or what looks like a loose ball anyway. So the 1-2, pop foul out of play. And we'll do 1-2 again. 1-2, 2 out. Top of the first, no score. And here is the pitch. Held up in time, then a throw to third. And then the ball got away just about 5 feet or so. So Schulting certainly not going to take off there. Not in the first inning anyway. 2-2 and the pitch. Checks. Swing called, strike three, and the inning is over. 1 walk and 1 left. And after a half inning, East Dubuque nothing. And Galena coming to bat. And here is the Pirates starting lineup presented by Fuller's Milker Center. 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Owen Hefel, the second baseman, will lead off. Eli Stutman, the shortstop, bats second. Gus Knack, the right fielder, bats third. Drew Koenig's at first base, bats cleanup. Jacob Loso, the pitcher, will bat fifth. Colton McCartney, the third baseman, bats sixth. Mason Smith, the catcher, bats second. Roman Romer, the center fielder, bats eighth. And batting ninth is Jacob Benson, the designated hitter, batting in place of Drew Sullivan, the left fielder. Defense for East Dubuque, Schulting in left field, Tierney in center field, and right field is Riker Wall. Third base is Caden Schultz. Jackson Schultz at shortstop. Frank Delaney at second. Drew Christ at first. Behind the plate is Aiden Biddle. On the mound is Bowen Sherman, making the start today. And Sherman on the year, 3-1, 277 ERA, 135 OPS. He's pitched in 11 games, 35 and a third innings. He's given up 32 hits, 25 runs, 14 earned. He's walked 16 and struck out 36. Owen Hefel will lead off. Hafel batting 300 with an OPS of 340. Let's try that again. Batting 300. I have on-base percentage and slugging, and it would be a it's about 760 in OPS. And the pitch is grounded to third and gets passed, and that will be a base hit. So, and Hafel leads off the game with a base hit. And again, we apologize for the wind noise, which doesn't, it's not consistent, the wind today. And it's coming, seems like it's coming from the north, strangely enough. Swing and a miss by Stutman. Eli Stutman batting 464 this season. Runner first, one out. And that pitch is upstairs. And it's one ball and one strike. Here's the 1-1. Swung on and hit to left. And caught at the wall at the left field. Wall of left field by Schulting. So that got a ride, but stays in the park. One out. There is, by the way, kind of a reddish-orange wall out in left field. And the rest of it is snow fence. Runner goes. The pitch is hit to left field. That'll be a base hit. And it's actually over the wall for a home run. Gus Neck with a two-run home run to left field. And Galita scores first and leads 2-0. That was not wind-aided at all. Here goes Drew Koenig, the first baseman. Keating is, I believe it is, the first baseman. Neck was batting 442. He just improved there. Keating's batting 444. And they count one ball and one strike. And there's a ball. It's two balls and one strike. We're brought to you by McKeon Landscaping Services and Blanche Rivera Saunders Oil Company, Warren, Illinois. 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There's the pitch from Sherman. Lefty delivers. And it's outside. And ball four. So a walk for Kadings. Here's Loso. Who is batting 360 on the season. 2-0 going to bottom of the first inning. And the pitch is a ball. 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Mountain Conference completed, and it's 3-0, and the pitch is swung on a pop foul down the first baseline and out of play, and it did not hit the concession stand because it's right next to me, and I would have heard that. I'm going to correct the count. 2 balls and 2 strikes with a runner at first. There he goes, and the pitch is low. The throw to second is late and off the mark. And so a stolen base for Canings. And meanwhile, it's 3-2 to Loso. And the pitch, swing and a miss. And two away. Colton McCartney. Sixth batter in the lineup. Batting 324 this season for the NUIA West champion Pirates. That's hit the right field and gets past the... Oh, he caught it. What a great catch that was by the second baseman who lunged to get the ball. And that ends the inning. However, the two-run home run has given Galena a 2-0 lead over East Dubuque after one.
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0: 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Again, the winner today will play the winner of the second game between Warren Stockton and Pearl City. That game will be Saturday at 11. And we'll have that for you Saturday at 10:40, and I believe it will be here on X1071, but we'll tell you to be 100% clear. Wall will lead off, and Riker Wall takes strike one. Wall on the season batting 346. He is a freshman. Large number of freshmen, in fact, on the roster, freshmen and sophomores, including Sherman, the starting pitcher. And the count quickly, 2 balls and 2 strikes. Pop foul out of play. And it's 2-2.

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1: Here's the 2-2. High, three balls and two strikes. Here's the 3-2, and that's outside ball four. East Dubuque gets its second base runner of the game via the walk. Here's Max Sindahl, the designated hitter today. Sindahl batting .265, 690 OPS with three RBIs. Runner first, and diving back to first is Riker Wall. I may have made a mistake in my game prep. It doesn't have him listed as having any stolen bases or having attempted one. That may be correct. Anyway, the 1-0 pitch popped up foul behind the dugout, or behind home plates and out of play. 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Two balls of the strike. 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Here's the 2-1. Just missed. Three balls of a strike. There's one out. Galena leads 2-0 in the top of the second inning and a runner first. Another throw back to first, which allows us to tell you that today's game brought to you by Breckler Insurance Group. 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And there is strike three. And here is Frank Delaney. Who is batting. 222, 567 OPS with 18 RBIs. And brief delay here for some reason is one of the East Dubuque first base coach is talking to a couple of players. Not quite sure what is going on here, but we can tell you we're brought to you by Hermes' Ace Hardware and Home Center in Bloomington and Hermes' Ace Hardware at the bottom of Main and Platteville. 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And it was actually the base umpire who came over, or actually it was head coach Brandon Tasher who came over to the first base side, and now we're ready to go. Runner at second with two out. And the first pitch is ball one outside. Runner at second. And now stepping off is Loso, and he faked to

0: second base. Didn't catch him doing anything, so the next pitch is popped up. And to right field into the corner. And that's a fair ball, and it's going to make it a 2-1 game, and they're going to try for an inside the park home run, and they're going to get it. A 2-run inside the park home run for Delaney, and we are tied at 2. It went right down the right field line, and Delaney never stopped running. And so the game tied at 2 with 2 out in the top of the second inning. Here is Drew Crist, the first baseman. Crist on the season is batting 193, 551 OPS, 14 RBIs. That is, by the way, the first home run hit by East Dubuque this season. I didn't see an error, so I assume that was, in fact, a stand-up, a straight-up. It seems like it's pretty deep in this ballpark also. And now time is called. And I'm not quite sure. Well, the umpires were talking about something, and now it is a mound conference. And we'll tell you that today's game, while we wait for all this to clear, is brought to you by Applied Micro, your computer and networking specialist in Platteville, Dodgeville, and at appliedmicro.biz. Northland Buildings also bringing you today's game. Now we're ready for Crist. And the first pitch, a called strike, and a throw back to second is not in time. And again, another throw back after two-two our score, and that pitch is right now. Throw back to second in time. Delaney actually, and they're saying safe. The East Dubuque fans are happy with that. And meanwhile, it's one ball, two strikes with one out. And the pitch. Called strike. Well, apparently what happened is, I think that was actually Sindahl hitting. We're a little distance away, and the uniforms for East Dubuque, you can't really see the numbers because they're outlined. Now, meanwhile, the ball gets away, but from home plate, but Delaney not going back to, not trying to advance from second base. 2-2 our score. And the pitch upstairs. That is three balls, two strikes. There is nobody out. And a runner at second, the go-ahead run. Two out, two-run home run, and then a double, and that's a called strike, and that is one away. Now Aiden Biddle. Or I think we got it straight here. So runner at second. Biddle with two out. Two runs in already for East Dubuque. We're tied at two. And there's a called strike. Here comes the 0-1 pitch. Pop foul out of play. And that ended up hitting the back roof of the concession stand, which is not that far away from where I am right now. Quickly, two strikes with one out. And the pitch outside, and it's one, correction, a strike. Two outs, and back to the top of the order, and Tierney, who fouled out to left field his first at bat. 2-2 tie. Delina with two in the bottom of the first on a two-run home run, and an inside the park two-run home run in the top of the second for the Pirates, for the Warriors, excuse me, and the pitch is fouled off for strike one. Here's the 0-1 pitch. Now that is outside. One ball, one strike. Here's the 1-1. And that's low and outside. Two balls and a strike. Wilson gets the sign from his catcher, Smith, and I was ready. And the pitch is outside. And it's three balls and one strike. With the go-ahead run at second base and two out. And that's outside ball four. So another walk given up by Loso. That is the second walk, the third walk in the game. And here is Schultz, who struck out in the first inning. But a great opportunity, obviously, here for East Dubuque. With two out, and the pitch is swung on. And the throw from shortstop to first is in time to end the inning. However, a two-run inside the park home run has tied the game. Two runners left after one and a half. Tied at two on X107Y.
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0: Bottom of the second inning in a 2-2 tie. And the 7-8-9 batters. Starting with Mason Smith, then Roman Romer, and then Drew Sullivan. Actually, try it again. Jaden Benson. For the Pirates, who got two runs in the first on a two-run over-the-wall home run. Only to have East Dubuque come back with an inside-the-park home run to tie the game. And the first pitch, a called strike from the left-hander Sherman. And the next pitch is grounded to third. And a almost too wide throw at first, but grabbed nicely by the first baseman in time. One away. Here's Roman Romer. Smith, by the way, batted 310. Romer bats 334. And Sherman waits. And now Sherman delivers the first pitch. And a swing and a miss for strike one. 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And there's a ball, and it's one ball, one strike. 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And at Sloan's.com, and the pitch is hit to right field and a base hit. So Romer aboard at first with one out. And the 306 batting. Actually, it's Jace Benson, the designated hitter, who is batting. And he is a left-handed batter. So it's a lefty-lefty. And here's the throw to second. And Romer steals second base. East Dubuque fans thought he'd been caught, but the umpires do not agree with that. And so Romer aboard at second. You have to figure Benson probably does not see very many left-handed pitchers. And meanwhile, the pitch is outside. Two balls and no strikes. Runner at second, one out. 2-2 tie, bottom of the second inning. And the pitch popped foul, or fisted foul at the plate. And it is one ball and two strikes. Two balls and two strikes, excuse me. 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Romer with a huge lead at second, a 2-1 pitch. Yeah, that's a called strike, and it's 2-2. And that is the sort of thing you can do with a left-handed pitcher because he can't see you, whereas he could see if he was right-handed out of the plate. And yeah, there's a called strike.
3: Now batting number two, Owen Hafel.
0: And two away in the bottom of the second inning, and Owen Hafel, who singled and scored in the first, is part of that two-run home run by Gus Knack. 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First pitch is ball one. Here's the next pitch. That bounces up there, and going to third is Romer, and he is in there. That'll be a wild pitch. So Romer to third with two out. 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Pitches a ball. The count now three balls and no strikes. And a pitch. That's a called strike. Let me correct the count here. Two balls and one strike, the pitch. And that just missed. Well, I was right the first time. This is ball four. So it is first and third. And Stutman flied to left back in the first inning. Brought to you by Gary's Pest Control in Dickeyville. 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There's the Mel Sherman getting ready now to pitch. Now delivers. And there's a called strike. Here comes the 0-1 pitch. And they have the runner at first held up, but he's able to get to second base. He eludes the rundown, and I guess they'll give him a stolen base for that because they didn't want to throw it because of the possibility the roamer type might take off to the plate from third base. So it's now second and third with two out. And meanwhile, one strike to Stutman. And that's outside. One ball, one strike. Sherman ready. Pitching from the stretch. Here's the 1-1. And it's outside, and it's two balls and one strike. Here's the 2-1, and that just missed, and it's three balls and a strike. Well, let me try that again. They did call a strike there. I didn't see the umpire because he was standing behind part of the fence, and so it's 2-2 with two out and runners at second and third. Fouled off. Third base sided out of play. SoundCloud is where you can find archived audio of our broadcast. 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A 2-2 tie, two runners aboard. And the ball gets away at the plate, but Romer is not going to come in. There's not a huge distance, in fact, very short distance, from home plate to the backstop, so Romer decided not to try to get in. So it's three balls, two strikes, two out. In the top of the second inning, the bottom of the second inning. Now here's the 3-2. Pop. Line drive caught. And that ends the inning. Caught by the third baseman. And East Dubuque wriggles out of a two runners aboard situation. Two left after two. East Dubuque 2, Galena 2 on X107.1.
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0: Ethan Schulting leads off for East Dubuque in the top of the third inning. A 2-2 tie. Galena with two runs in the bottom of the first. East Dubuque and two in the top of the second. And the first pitch, a called strike. Schulting walked back in the first inning. And the ball gets away. And the count one ball and one strike. 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One ball and two strikes, called strike. And here's the pitch. High, two balls and two strikes. 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Count is 2-2, and the pitch is hit to short, and the throw to first just in time. Schulting retired, one away in the bottom of the top of the third. And here is Sherman, who struck out looking in the first. First pitch is ball one. 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Member FDIC. The pitch outside, two balls and two strikes. And the pitch. Pop foul out of play behind the dugout or behind the backstop. Two balls, two strikes. And the pitch is hit to center field, a base hit. East Dubuque has had base runners on in every inning. And here's Riker Wall, who walked and scored in the top of the second inning. We're in the top of the third inning. Southwest Health has over 24 specialty services and more than 50 specialists, so you get to have specialized care without traveling far from home. 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First pitch chop foul at the plate for strike one. I think that's the hottest that we have seen a game this year to this point. I guess it is the postseason, so that makes sense. Swing and a miss. And the count, two strikes. No move yet from Sherman at first. Now throw to first. And Sherman back in plenty of time. 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Here's the 0-2. Swing and a miss. Strike three. Throw back to first. Sherman dives in. Two away. Max Sindahl, who had the two-run inside the park home run down the right field line to tie the game back in the second inning. 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Go Pirates! Waiting on the first pitch. Not much of a lead by Sherman at first. And the pitch is outside for ball one. Loso's had some walk problems, and it really bit him in the top of the second inning with a two-run home run. He has managed to get the others out, however, and the pop fouled on the left field line out of play. Makes it one ball and one strike. J&R Rental in East Dubuque offering heavy equipment, construction rentals, and sales for everyone from homeowners to general contractors, along with pickup and delivery available. J&R Rentals in East Dubuque. J&R Rentals in East Dubuque. Throw back to first and Sherman back in time. Again, East Dubuque wearing head-to-toe black on a 91-degree day. And that is hit well to left field. And that ball is going to be off the wall at a collision at third base. And what are they going to call here? The runner was going over to third base. They think Galena made the tag. They think that the inning is over. And what do they call here? They're going to give him home plate. So Sherman gets to third on the base hit and scores on interference. And East Dubuque takes a 3-2 lead. Sherman was rounding third, and that's where the collision took place, I believe, with McCartney, the third baseman. And he got tagged out, but the umpires say that that was interference. And
3: now batting number 24, Frankie Delaney.
0: They put Sindahl at second base after that. He gets a base hit. His second of the day. And gets the RBI. I'm not sure if he gets an RBI there. Actually, now that I think about it, I don't think he does because Sherman was at first base. And the pitch is the ball and throw back to second, not in time. One ball, two strikes is the count. Well, the East Dubuque fans were screaming about interference on a previous play and didn't get it, but this time they did. And probably was more obvious this time out. One and two out. And a check swing, and it's 2-2. And a pitch just a little outside. Already had some weird stuff go on in this game, and it's only the top of the third inning. And meanwhile, the count is two balls and two strikes now with two out. And Sindahl, the runner at second base, and a run in, 3-2 East Dubuque. And hit up the middle, and that's a base hit. And falling down at third and going back to third is Sindahl. So it's first and third. Delaney's second hit of the game. And out Drew Christ, who struck out back in the second inning. You can tell it's kind of dry here because Sindahl rounded third, fell down, and you can see a big puff of dust come up. And so he decided that he should probably stay at third base. Otherwise, he ran the danger of being the last out of the inning at the plate. Meanwhile, one strike. And here comes Loso's pitch. That's a ball, throw down. And the ball gets away, and that's going to score. That is going to score Sindahl to make it 4-2. It was a pickoff attempt at second base. Delaney got to second, gets the stolen base, and then the ball went into center field. So Sindahl ends up scoring, I believe that would be an E2 on the throw, and it's 4-2 East Dubuque at the top of the third with two away. That pitch downstairs. Chris still up, obviously. One ball and two strikes to him. And it's swung on and fouled off the padding of the backstop. And we'll do one and two again with two out and a runner at second. Two runs in for East Dubuque. Warriors leading 4-2. And the pitch. Swing and a miss. And that ends the inning. But two runs come across. And East Dubuque now leads Galena 4-2 after 2.5 on X107 Y.
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0: Bottom of the third inning, and a 4-2 East Dubuque lead on Galena. Pirates with two in the first, Warriors with two in the second, and two in the third. And the 3-4-5 batters due up, starting with Knack, who had the two-run home run back in the first inning. Grand Regional Health Center's ortho team, Dr. Brad Binsfeld, and Nate Stokoe, PAC, provide exceptional care for sports-related injuries. Grant Regional Health Center, better health starts here. We're also brought to you by Claire Bank with their eight convenient locations in southwest Wisconsin. Gus Knack hit the two-run home run in the first inning. The only two runs of the game so far for the Pirates. They have left three runners aboard in their first two times at bat. Our game brought to you by 1906 Cocktail and Wine Bar in Platteville. And the first pitch is strike one. Next pitch. That is a strike, and it's 0-2. Chop foul at the plate. We'll do 0-2 again. And Sullivan went to get the ball and then goes back to the mound. And the lefty ready and delivers the 0-2 pitch. Fouled off. And that ends up going over the backstop and bouncing toward the auxiliary parking lot, which if somebody is coming to the game today, they should use that instead of the school entrance because it's a whole lot shorter distance. It's kind of on the southwest side of the property. That pitch is way upstairs. And it's one ball and two strikes. The high school, or the school behind us, is a K-12 school, Pearl City. And the 1-2. That just missed, and it's two balls and two strikes. Our game brought to you by Garthwaite Real Estate and New Home Construction, Fritz's Burger Service in Darlington, and Utter Brothers Creamery in Boscobel. Here's the 2-2. That's pop foul out of play. We'll do it again, 0-2. 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And First Response Excavation and Grading in Bloomington. And that's called strike three. Knack is retired. One away in the bottom of the third in a 4-2 East Dubuque lead. And here's Keenings, who walked back in the first inning after Knack's two-run home run. As mentioned, Galena won the two regular season matchups, 14-8 and 16-8. And the first pitch down the third baseline, but goes foul. And Canning's was digging for the first base and now has to go back to the plate. We're brought to you by Iverson Construction and Keeler, Veterinary Associates in Hazel Green in Galena, Veterinary Associates Hazel Green in Galena, and Lyle Financial Group in Platteville. Again, the winner will play the winner of the second game here today between Warren Stockton and Pearl City. And again, that will be the regional final will be an 11 o'clock start on Saturday. We'll be here at about 10:40 on X10. Well, station to be determined. That is hit to left field, and that's a base hit. Kadings with a single. And here is Loso, who struck out back in the first inning. Here comes the first pitch. And that's outside for ball one. It just stands to reason in the tri-state area, your typical spring, we go from temperatures that are 10 degrees colder than average to 10 degrees warmer than average in the course of about a week. That pitch is outside. And they count one ball and one strike. Although, actually, today would be more like about 20 degrees warmer because it's 91 degrees, or at least it was at game time. The pitch is hit well to left, and that is out of here over the left field wall. Loso with a home run. And we're tied at four. So we've had Knack with a two-run home run in the first. We have Loso with a two-run home run in the third. We're back to even. And, of course, East Dubuque with their first home run of the season, an inside the park job in the top of the second inning. Here's McCartney. Popped to second back in the first inning. First pitch fouled off the backstop for strike one. Kind of a wacky game here. There's been some moments, to say the least. And there's a called strike, that it's one and one, or actually two strikes. No balls and two strikes. Here's the 0-2. Fouled off again off the backstop. I don't see any listings of distance, but short, but left field seems pretty short. And the fact that they have a wall there in left field, which actually it's a two-panel, kind of like a higher wall, and that just missed, one ball and two strikes. So about half of the wall, which is of a reddish-orange material, about half of it has actually two panels in height, and the rest has just one panel of height. Yeah, that just missed outside, two balls, two strikes. So I wonder if they call that the Red Monster or something like that here. Here's the 2-2 with one out. Pop foul out of play again. Well, certainly Galena seems to find left field to their liking with two home runs over the wall and left. Here's the 2-2. Foul off again. There are lights here, which would stand to reason if you have a 7 o'clock start. You're probably not going to play a game at 7 o'clock if you don't have lights, even this time of year. Certainly not before that. 2-2 pitch. High, 3-2. Mason Smith on deck. And here comes the 3-2 pitch. Swing and a miss. Strike three. Two away. And now Smith, who grounded to third back in the second inning. A 4-4 tie with two out in the third, and Smith foul tip for a strike. And it's 0-1. Sherman now the one-strike pitch. That's low and pops away, but nobody aboard, so I guess that's literally the example of defensive indifference there. If the ball pops away, but no one's on the bases, so no hurry to get it. One ball and one strike with two out. That is popped up third base side, and catch is made by the third baseman to end the inning. But another two-run home run. Our score, East Dubuque 4, Galena 4 on X107.1.
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0: 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And Kerry Siebel's Gutters and Overhead Doors on X107.1, a 4-4 tie as we go to the top of the fourth inning. 9-1-2 batters, beginning with Aiden Biddle, who struck out looking back in the second inning. And here's the first pitch. And that is ball one. 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Two balls and no strikes. And the pitch is outside. Three balls and two strikes from Loso. 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Oh, 3-1 pitch is ball four. Again, East Dubuque has had a runner on in every inning. Now Tierney, who popped to left in the first, and walked in the second inning. 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Well, so taking his own time on the mound, now delivers. And the pitch is a called strike. 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Next pitch is a called strike, and it's 0-2. 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
3: Now batting number
0: and there's strike three.
3: Schultz.
0: One away. And here is Schultz, who struck out in the first, grounded to short to end the second inning after the two-run inside the park home run. Also, his first pitch is a called strike. 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Swing and a miss and a big sweeper. Throwback to first. And Biddle back in time. And here comes the two-strike pitch. That's outside, one ball and two strikes. Biddle, not courtesy run four. I know that sounds awkward, but it is interesting. It seems as though there's not as many courtesy runners used for catchers as there used to be. That pitch is outside, two balls and two strikes. Smith tried to frame it, but the umpire said, nah, it's outside. You know, it turns out catchers tend to be better athletes anymore. That didn't used to be the case. 2-2. And did he hit it or not? Yes, he did. It, actually, he swung and missed. And ended up getting tagged. So two away. And here's Schulte, who walked in the first and grounded his third. Schulte again grounded to short in the third inning. We're tied at four, and the pitch has popped up down the right field line, and making a lunging catch at it is the right fielder, Gus Knack, just straddling the foul line, and that ends the inning. One walk, one left. Halfway through, which means the McNett Electric halftime report will be after this. A 4-4 tie on X107Y.
11: Tow trucks.
12: Two tow trucks?
11: Yeah, two gray hairs race to one parking spot at the mall. The stupid season has officially begun.
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0: Time for the fourth inning and time for the McNett Electric halftime report. 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This has been kind of a crazy game to this point. Gus Knack with a two-run home run in the top of the, in the bottom of the second inning that gave Galena a 2-0 lead.

0: and then followed with two more runs scoring, one on an interference, call, and the other on a stolen base at second base, with a runner at third. That gave East Dubuque a 4-2 lead. But Loso with a two-run home run in the bottom of the third inning, and we are even. 8-9-1 batters, starting with Roman Romer for the Pirates in the bottom of the fourth inning. And there's a called strike. And apparently I heard somebody that was not the umpire, because that's ball one, and that pitch is downstairs. And the count now 2 balls and no strikes. Here's the 2-0. Low. And the 3 balls and no strikes. Here comes the 3-0 pitch. High, and a 4-pitch walk to Romer, who singled and got to third base back in the second inning. And Henson, who struck out looking in the first inning. 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Throw to first, and Romer back in plenty of time. Romer, of course, the football quarterback who led the Pirates to back-to-back playoff berths. Here's a chopper at the plate and fumbled there. Everybody's going to be safe. I wonder what they're going to call that.
1: Now batting number two, Owen.
0: Nobody got a good hand on it. I'm not sure anybody specifically dropped it. The ball went about 20 feet. That's it. But Sullivan is aboard. Romer to second. I guess we'll give that a base hit for lack of anybody to really give an error to. So the old 20-foot base hit, and it's first and second with nobody out. Owen Hafel singled and scored in the first and then walked in the second inning. And the first pitch is strike one. Don't have any stolen base stats at this for Galena at this point. They've had, I think, 3 in the game so far. Sullivan was going to deliver the plate, now steps off. And now back on to the pitching rubber, which is artificial turf like the rest of the infield that's inside of the dirt, and the pitch is a strike, and it's 0-2. It's an interesting field because you have the turf that's in the inside of the diamond, basically inside the bases, and of course an artificial mound, and also an artificial turf home plate area. But outside of that, the dirt, what is usually dirt, is real dirt, and the rest of the field is natural grass. I saw a plaque for donations for the artificial turf portion of the project, and that's chopped foul at the plate. And the count's still 0-2. And again, we're looking into the sun, or close to looking into the sun, because the diamond is in the southeast corner of the field. That pitch is upstairs, and as we have already noted, it's not a short trip, or it's not a long trip at all to left field, even with the double size wall over there. One and two with nobody out. And two runners aboard and a 4-4 tie in the bottom of the fourth. And that's hit to third. Down the line, foul. And everyone will return to his respective base. One and two with two out. I'm sorry, one and two with nobody out. Sullivan ready. And the pitch hit to right field for a base hit. And going to third and holding there is Romer. Sullivan to second.
1: Number one, Eli Studman.
0: And Studman with a chance to, well, obviously give Galena the lead. I was going to say blow the game open, except for the reality that it's tied at four, and it would take a lot for that. Studman has flown out to left and struck out. And the first pitch is ball one. Here's the 1-0 pitch. Swing and a miss. Looked like Stupman was swinging for the red monster over in left field. And the count, 1-1. And a pitch. Way upstairs, 2-2. Big lead by Romer at second. Now he goes back to second. Not much of a lead by Sullivan at first. There's really kind of no point to that when you have a runner in front of you. Looks like East Dubuque might be starting to warm up a pitcher. And a swing and a miss.

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1: There's no pitch count indicator on the scoreboard, so I do not know and haven't been able to keep track as to whether or not Sullivan is nearing the 100-pitch limit as it's fouled off. Actually, in Illinois, it's an interesting different kind of rule because you could actually throw up to 105 pitches in the regular season up to 115 in the postseason. I don't know if that's the same as Wisconsin's rule. The other rules are all the same as far as the pitch limits given the number of days after you first or after you last pitched. That pitch is upstairs. Check swing, he held up, and it's 2-2. Two and two with nobody out, two runners aboard. Galena trying to break the 4-4 tie, and the 2-2. Swing and a miss, strike three. One away. Knack had the two-run home run in the first inning. And then struck out looking at the third. You have to know he's thinking about that since he has already homered and he's got bases loaded in front of him. And he swings and misses at a pitch well outside the strike zone for strike one. That's really the tempting thing, obviously. Hey, I homered once. Same pitcher. I can do that again. Look how many guys are on. That's really not the way you want to do it, though. The next pitch is outside. One ball, one strike. Galena and his Dubuque, the obvious natural rivals, and playing for the third time and all that. The all that being, of course, whoever loses today, their season is over. That pitch in the dirt. Blocked by Biddle. Count 2-1. One of the Galena fans saying, "Wear one," which is to say, get hit by one. That's easier. That's easier said when you don't, when you're not up at the plate. You have to get bruised if that's what you're intending. Three balls and a strike. And Knack has one pitch away, one ball away from driving in a run without swinging. The 3-1 pitch. That is a strike, and it's 3-2. Again, the base is loaded. Romer at third. Sullivan at second. And Hapel at first. And the 3-2 is hit the second, and they get the out at second. 6-4 put out. Erases Hayful for the second out. A run scores as Romer comes in. So it's an RBI ground out, or RBI fielder's choice. And it is now first and third. With two out, and Galena now leads 5-4. Here's Koenigs, who walked in the first inning and then singled and scored in the third. And the first pitch is ball one. We'll see if Knack takes off from... And actually, he's going to be able to get second without a throw as the ball gets away at the plate. And I think that is a wild pitch. So, no need for a steal. It's second and third with two out, and the count 2 balls and no strikes. For the Pirates, who are now leading 5-2 in the bottom, 5-4 in the bottom of the fourth inning. Chopped to center field and drops in for a base hit.

0: And that scores two runs. Sullivan scores.
1: Now batting number 23, Jacob.
0: And Nax scores. So Canings gets two RBIs, and it's 7-4 Goleta. If there was a scoreboard that had as pitches applied to center field and the catch made to end the inning.
1: After four innings, the score is Pirates 7.
0: But three runs come across on three hits and one runner left. And our score after four in the Pearl City Regional Semifinal, Goleta 7, East Dubuque 4 on X107.1.
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0: Grand Regional Health Center and People's State Bank coverage of high school baseball presented by Cuba City, Keeler, and Darlington Family Dental and Carey Seamless Cutters and over at Doors on X107.1. 7-4 Goleta as we go to the fifth inning. And the 4-5-6 batters.
1: Now batting.
0: Sherman.
1: Bowen Sherman.
0: Wall and Sindahl, can't read my own handwriting, as this game has gone back and forth to say the least. Goleta with two on a home run in the bottom of the second inning. Gus Nax home run. And then a two-run inside the park home run in the top of the third inning, Sindahl's. And then Goleta with a two-run home run in the bottom of the second inning. Goleta, or East Dubuque, got two in the third. And then Goleta got two more. And then three in the fourth. And now has a three-run lead. And meanwhile, the count, three balls and no strikes to Sherman. And the pitch. That is a called strike, 3-1. And here's the 3-1 pitch. And that's it to first, and taking it himself, Koenig's one out. Here's Wall, who had a walk back in the second and then struck out in the third. 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Breckler Insurance serving Southwest Wisconsin for over 95 years. One ball and one strike. The pitch. Swing and a miss. 1-2. And here comes the pitch. That is just outside. And the count 2-2. West End Salvage in Lancaster. See Junkyard Joe Krantz And the West End Salvage team for recycling as well as construction and demolition waste to West End Salvage in Lancaster. Grounded to short. Throw to first is in time. Two out in the bottom, top of the fifth inning. And here's Sindahl, who had the two-run inside the park home run in the third inning. Before that, reached on an error and tried it again, walked and scored in the top of the second inning. Swing and a miss for strike one. As the shadows start to lengthen just a little bit here. That is outside, and the count one ball and one strike. As the sun starts to set on what I believe is the hottest day of the year to this point. There is a called strike. And I'm not just saying that because I'm saying that based on what my phone says, not on sitting in the sun here looking into it as we announce this game. One ball and two strikes with two out. Fouled off. We'll do it again. Because I guarantee you I would rather sit on a nice day like this and announce a baseball game than when it's, say, 40 degrees, and I've done that. Not so much this year, but I do remember a couple of those nights last year. Swing and a miss. Strike three. Sindahl is out, and so is East Dubuque in the fifth. And one of those rarest of things in this game, a 1-2-3 inning after 4.5. 7-4 Goleta on X107-1.
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0: Bottom of the fifth inning. Goleta leading East Dubuque 7-4 as the teams for the second game start to come in, specifically Warren Stockton. They will be playing Pearl City in the second game here. And again, the winners move on to Saturday, and we'll have that for you at 10:40. Station do be determined on the Queen Bee Family of Radio Stations, I think X107.1, but we'll certainly have the more definitive word later this week. We have a ton of games tomorrow, five of them in WIA playoff softball. We'll bring that to you when we're done today. Six, seven, eight batters.
1: Now batting number 35, Colton McCartney.
0: McCartney popped a second in the first and then struck out in the third. Now we've had, let's see, three home runs, two of them the conventional one, and one inside the park home run. We had a run score on an interference play. And Galena was down 4-2, but has scored five in a row to take this three-run lead. And the first pitch is a called strike. Next pitch, pop foul out of play. The second game is scheduled for 6:30, but I'm pretty sure they're not going to be ready because this game might still be going on at that point, or at least be recently done. That pitch is just outside, and I count one ball and two strikes. One, two. Inside, two balls and two strikes. And again, you hear that, wear it. And this time, It came from somebody in the Goleta dugout, which is, again, you know, take one for the team, go to first. That pitch is downstairs. And it's three balls and two strikes with nobody out. Neeson Smith on deck. Swing and a miss.
6: Or
0: was that a foul tip? Nope. It was a foul tip. They ended up dribbling to where I can't see it from here, from the Ayers Furniture Best Seat of the House, because most of the first baseline is blocked by the first base dugout. That's apparently where the ball ended up, so it'll be another 3-2 pitch. And this one is hit to short. Off balance throw, but a good throw in time.
1: Now batting number 18.
0: What a way. Nice throw there by the shortstop, Schultz. Mason Smith grounded to third in the second inning, popped to second in the third inning. First pitch. Swung on and hit down the left field line. And that'll be a base hit. And digging for two is Smith, and he will arrive at second with a sliding double. So Smith into the corner.
1: Now batting number four.
0: And lays the double out. And here is Romer, who singled and scored, singled, in the second inning, walked and scored in the fourth. And a three-run fourth inning, the difference for the moment. Goleta leading East Dubuque 7-4. And looking for some insurance. First pitch. It's hit to right center field. And a leaping catch is not made at the plate, or at center field. The runner at second, Smith had to hold up, so Romer hits a double to center field. But Smith had to hold up, and so he only gets to third base. Here's Benson, who struck out looking in the second, and then singled and scored in the fourth inning. And he comes up, a left-handed hitter against the left-handed pitcher, Sherman. And that's not the pitcher. There's a new pitcher out there who was not announced. We're not sure who he is. It might, well, let's check our. Let's see if we can find out. They never made an announcement as they, to the new pitcher. That pitch is a ball. Sherman is out of there. Meanwhile, it's two balls and no strikes. And the pitch. Upstairs. So new pitcher for East Dubuque, a right-hander. And the count, three balls and no strikes with one out. That's low, ball four. A four-pitch walk. And the bases are loaded for Owen Hafel. Singleton scored in the first. Walked in the second. And singled and erased out of fielder's choice in the fourth inning. With an RBI in the process today. Pinch runner, courtesy runner at third base. At first base. And meanwhile, the first pitch to Hafel is outside for ball one. And the pitch is hit up the middle and gets through for a base hit. That will score one run, actually two runs, as Smith comes in to score.
1: Now batting number one, Eli Studman.
0: And Romer comes in to score. It's 9-4. And Benson gets to second. Two-run single for Hafel, his third hit of the game. He might be in the way for a Crimson's Ace Hardware MVP award. First pitch is a strike. Of course, you got him with three RBIs. You got Knack with a two-run home run. Loso with a two-run home run. Koenigs has two RBIs also, so a lot to go around. Can you be a scrapper of the game if you hit a two-run home run? I wonder. One ball and one strike. Runners at first and second. Two runs in. Galita with a 9-4 lead. And the 1-1 is low and outside. Two balls and one strike. Speaking of Herzen's Ace Hardware and Home Center in Bloomington, and Herzen's Ace Hardware at the bottom of Main in Platteville. See Herzen's for the perfect paint for your darts, for your next project. Herzen's Ace Hardware, Bloomington and Platteville. That is outside. And they count two balls and two strikes. And here's the pitch. That's low and outside. And the count full 3-2. Here's the 3-2 pitch with one out and two aboard. And now the pitcher steps out. Cooper Schulting, I believe, is the pitcher. Oh! That pitch is hit foul and lined into the padding of the third base dugout. If somebody had been standing there, he would have been injured, I think. They got that woke him up in the Galena dugout. Meanwhile, it's 3-2. And Cooper Schulte's pitch is upstairs, ball four. And that reloads the bases. And here is Knack, who had the two-run home run in the first, and now Mom Conference. Schulting, it doesn't appear, I think, has not pitched a lot this year. In fact, they don't have any pitching stats for him. 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Well, the new pitcher, and again, we can't see his number from here between the sun and the outline numbers, and no announcement as to who the pitcher is, so it'll be the third pitcher going for East Dubuque as they try to stem the bleeding here. Galena with three runs in the fourth and then two so far in the fifth inning. They lead 9-4 after trailing 4-2. That pitch is fouled off. So that is now seven runs in a row scored by the Pirates. After the interference play that led to the third run for East Dubuque, and then the stolen base and error that led to the fourth run, but Galena has had the answer the whole every time that they have gone down in this game, or the one time they went down in this game. Two strikes, meanwhile, with one out to Knack, who had the two-run home run in the first. And he goes after a pitch and fouls it off. He struck out looking back in the third. Reached out a fielder's choice and scored in the fourth. Two strikes with one out. And the base is loaded and the pitch is downstairs. And it's two out, one ball, two strikes. And here comes the pitch. Swing and a miss. Two out. Drew Koenigs walked in the first. Singled and scored in the third. And a two-run single in the fourth, which I think at this point would be the official game-winning, if this is how it ends up, because that gave Galena the lead, if that's how it ends up. It has given them the lead. And the pitch grounded to third, past third and into left field. And the throw to the plate cut off. The throw to third is high. And down the left field line, and this is going to score three runs. Let's see if we can describe that. I believe that's a base hit. So that scored two runs.
1: Now batting number 23, Jacob Loso.
0: That scored two runs, runs 10 and 11. And then the throw came to third. And that scored Stupman for run number 12. So it's 12-4 Galena. And now they're two runs away from ending the game, as strange as that sounds. Loso is the ninth batter in this inning, and he's got a runner at second. He has already homered in this game. That came in the bottom of the third inning. Galena with two in the first, two in the third, three in the fourth, and five so far in the seventh inning. There are two out. The 0-1, called strike. Two strikes with two out. And here comes the 0-1 pitch. And that

0: ball gets away, goes to the backstop, and Koenigs gets to third. So he is now at third base with two out. And the wheels have kind of fallen off for East Dubuque here, and Goleta has now scored 10 runs in a row. And the pitch in the dirt, and it's two balls and one strike. Correction, two balls, two strikes. And the 2-2 with two out. Popped up and gets out into left field for a base hit. That's run number 13 as Koenigs scores.
1: Now batting number 35, Colton McCartney.
0: And now McCartney. That's another base hit and another RBI. Loso now with three RBIs. McCartney started this inning by grounding out to short. And all of a sudden, this... Well, you've got the end game-ending run right now at first base with two out. 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And now it looks like, well, that was a mound conference that is now completed. We'll see how aggressive Galena is in trying to get run number 14 home at, from first base with two out in the bottom of the fifth. 13-4 Galena. 2 innings ago, it was 4-4. First pitch is a ball. And again, McCartney batting for the second time in this inning. He previously struck out in the third and grounded and popped up to short to second base back in the first inning. One ball, no strikes. Well, maybe the game will get over in time to go to the 6:30 start. That's it. Foul out of play down the third baseline, and it's one ball, one strike. Pitcher taking a lot of time here. And now he's ready. And now throw back to first. Loso back in time. And that is actually not Loso. That is a courtesy runner. Eli Schumacher. And he takes off. Pitches a strike. The throw to second. And a high slide. He's out. He kind of tried to slide and kind of got hung up a little bit. And however, five runs come across for the Pirates. And after, let me try that again. Six runs come across for the Pilots, the Pirates. And after five, 13-4 Galena on X107Y.
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0: 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On X 107-1, Galena, well, they were down 4-2 after the top of the third inning. They are now leading 13-4. So they have scored 11 runs in a row in this game. And trying to close it out. New pitcher in the game, Owen Burning. For Galena, as Loso's day is done. And again, I'm not sure if I mentioned this before. I did mention it to our one of our transportation coordinators, Kingston Clayton, earlier today. That
1: now batting number 24, Frankie Delaney.
0: That Illinois' timing of baseball allows them to use their number one pitchers more often than Wisconsin does. 7-8-9 batters. I'll explain that in a moment. Delaney, Christ, and Biddle for East Dubuque. Now the first pitch is a swing and a miss for strike one. Here is the 0-1 pitch. Now that is a called strike. It's quickly 0-2. Let me correct this. The pitcher, Jason Benson, is actually now the pitcher. He was the DH. And a high chopper to short, and a nice pull down there. And the throw to first is in time, one out.
1: Now batting number 20, Cooper Schulting.
0: There's Cooper Schulting, who came into the game to pitch. Actually, yeah, Jaden Benson, who was a starting designated hitter, is now pitching. And let's see, he came in for he was DHing for the third baseman, so, well, not sure how that works. Anyway, a ground ball foul down the right field line. And it's quickly two strikes. Strikeout in the second and third inning for Christ, respectively. And that pitch gets away, goes back to the backstop. And it's one ball, two strikes. The timing in Wisconsin, remember, now this, the baseball playoffs start tomorrow in Wisconsin, but Tuesday and Wednesday next week are the two regional games. Here's the 1-2 pitch. And in the old innings days, there really wasn't any way for the starting pitcher, your number one pitcher, to be able to go back-to-back days unless you pulled in early from a game. That pitch is popped up, third base side. No, the shortstop is going to try to get it and does, two out. Now Biddle struck out looking in the second, walked in the fourth inning. But in in the sectionals in Wisconsin, it's a doubleheader 2 weeks from yesterday. And it's the same sort of thing. You cannot possibly get away with having two pitchers, and now it's more like three in the pitch count era of high school baseball. First pitch fouled off the backstop. But in Illinois, when you have a Wednesday-Saturday schedule, you can bring back, at least for some amount of time, the pitcher that you pitched on. If your starting pitcher went all the way, he gets 2 days off. And then he can pitch some the next day. Or not the next day, but on Saturday. Pitch fouled off, and it's one strike. Illinois' pitch rules are, I believe, a little different from Wisconsin's. That pitch is fouled off. But basically, if you pitch the whole game, did you have to rest for 4 days, and if you go 61 to 75, you have to go 3 days. And here's a ground ball to second, and the throw to first is in time, and that ends the sixth inning. 1-2-3 goes Iowa Grant. Bottom of the sixth coming up. Galena needs one to end the game. 13-4 Galena on X107.1.
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0: Bottom of the sixth inning, 13-4, Galena leading East Dubuque. Pirates will have the 7-8-9 batters. Actually, with Smith returning to the plate, he was at the plate when the courtesy runner was thrown out trying to steal second base.
1: Number 35, Colton McCartney.
0: I'm sorry, that's McCartney, actually. I was looking at the wrong place here. So McCartney returns to the plate. So it's the 6-7-8 batters in the bottom of the sixth inning. And again, if any one of them scores, then Galena is done for the day and East Dubuque season is over. It's been a crazy ball game. Two-run home run in the bottom of the first. A two-run inside the park home run in the top of the second. Two-run home run at the bottom of the third. East Dubuque scored, bottom of the fourth inning, I mean. Before that, East Dubuque scored two on an interference play and a stolen base and error to take a 4-2 lead. But from that point, it has been all Galena. They have scored 11 runs in a row. Yeah, the first pitch is a ball. The second pitch is a strike. One ball, one strike. And the next pitch is outside, two balls and one strike. And that pitch is fouled off the backstop. Two balls, two strikes, nobody out. Here's the 2-2. And it hit him. Well, they've been yelling at him. The Galena bench has been yelling at players to wear it, and he just did. McCartney did. So he's at first with nobody out. Smith grounded to third in the second inning. Popped to second in the third. Singleton scored in the fifth inning. And the first pitch is strike one. And again, the question, how aggressive is McCartney going to be? Well, there's your answer. He just takes off, and the pitch fouled off. Hit and run was on. And the count now, two strikes to Smith. Now throw back to first, and McCartney back. And here's the pitch. That is outside, one ball and two strikes. McCarty takes a short leadoff first. And the pitch is ground to short. 6-4 and 3. Double play. So
1: now batting number 4, Roman Romer.
0: 6-4-3 double play. Oh, he won the game, as a matter of fact. Here's Romer. Singled in the second. Walked and scored in the fourth. And singled and scored in the fifth. He is 2-for-2 officially with 2 runs scored. And that pitch has hit the right field and will drop for a base hit. So actually the Romer singles, and that was not a double play. It ends up being a fielder's choice. And so now it is, so therefore it is now first and second and one out. And again, the game-ending run at second base, I think they brought in a pinch runner. And that is Brant Romer at second base. Brought him in for McCartney. Pitch is outside for a ball to Benson. Benson the DH, and now the pitcher. 2 balls, no strikes. Swing and a miss. 2-1. A pause while the pitcher looks the signals over. And here's the 2-1 pitch. And this is hit to center field, and that is gone! And that's the ball game. The third home run of the game by Galena today. And it's Benson, the ninth hitter. And it ends up.
1: The final score of today's ball game is Pirates 15, Warriors 4.
0: 15-4.
1: Pirates 16, Warriors.
0: Thank you. I thought that was right. 16-4. Galena wins over East Dubuque. And so the Pirates win their third game of the year over East Dubuque. More importantly, they head to the regional final Saturday, and they will play the winner of the second game here between Warren Stockton and Pearl City. 16-4. Galena beats East Dubuque in 6 innings, and we will be back after this at X107Y.
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0: 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Yeah, the Pearl City Regional Semifinal. 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
0: 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And Carrie Seamless Gutters and over at Doors on X1071. Galena, the winner today over East Dubuque, 16-4 in six innings. It was, well, a game obviously that got out of hand. Most of the game was actually pretty close and tight, and a lot of interesting things taking place in this game. The Lions score, I think, 16 runs, 16 hits. And I believe 2 errors for Galita. Pirates left 5 runners on base. And East Dubuque, I think, 4 runs, 4 hits, and a couple errors. They left 4 runners on base. Jacob Loso, the winning pitcher, he goes the first 4 innings. And Bowen Sherman is the losing pitcher today. There's a lot to go through here. Gus Nack with a 2-run home run in the top of the first, bottom of the first inning. 2-0 Galita. 2-run inside the park home run by Max Sindahl in the top of the second inning that tied it up at 2. And then East Dubuque took a 4-2 lead in the third inning on a couple of hits, an interference call, and a stolen base, an error that scored another run. But then, Loso with a 2-run home run in the bottom of the third that retied the game. Galita scored 3 in the fourth and 6 in the fifth, and then 3 in the seventh as Benson hit the 3-run home run to end the ball game. And that is, put it this way, it's a pretty messy looking scorebook when you have a game like this. And so we'll continue with the Tri-State Roofing LLC.com postgame show. 16-4, Galita beats East Dubuque in 4 innings. More after this on X107Y.
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0: 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On X-1071, Galena 16, East Dubuque 4 in six innings, winning the regional semifinal. Again, it will be Galena against either Warren Stockton, which the Pirates beat twice this season. And I should probably check if they played Pearl City this year. And they did, in fact, beat them 15-6 back on May 15th. So that was, 12 days ago. And they have two wins, Galena does, over Warren Stockton, 7-2 and 15-4 back on April 7th. So it's the Pirates and either Warren Stockton or Pearl City. And we'll have that for you again, 10:40, station to be determined, Saturday on the Queen Bee family of radio stations. Well, let's give out some hardware here. 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A lot to choose from if you are a Pirates fan. We'll give it to Drew Koenig, who I believe had 5 RBIs, 2 for 3, and 2 runs scored. There are a lot of, when you get 16 hits. So he will be the MVP today, and we're going to give the next one, the West End Salvage Scrapper of the Game, the player whose hustle and scrappiness stood out in trying to lay the opponent to waste, presented by West End Salvage of Lancaster. We'll give that to Jacob Loso of Galena because he had some not great moments on the mound, but fought through them, and he certainly helped his own cause by going 2 for 3 with a run scored and 3 RBIs. So including the 2-run home run in the 4th inning that re-tied the game. So that'll be the he will be the scrapper of the game. And we also have the Tricor Turning Point brought to you by Tricor Insurance. 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And that probably was that bottom of the 4th inning when Galena scored 3 runs and took the biggest lead of the game to that point in a back-and-forth game. That ended up being what ended up winning things. I think Hayful had a 2-run single as part of that, and Knack also drove in a run out of fielder's choice. So that is the Tricor Turning Point, the 4th inning, bottom of the 4th inning, where Galena got the 3 runs and then blew it wide open with 6 in the 3rd. 6 in the 5th, and 3 in the 6th that ended the game. Galena beats East Dubuque 16-4 in 6 innings, and we will be back. We'll tell you what is coming up tomorrow and after that on the Queen Bee family of radio stations. Coming up, as the temperature has dropped all the way down to 88 degrees, on X-1071.
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1: Dubuque, and so the Pirates again will face either Warren Stockton or Pearl City in the regional final Saturday at 11. 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And again, Saturday, Goleta against Warren Stockton or Pearl City. 10:40 start, station to be determined on the Queen Bee family of radio stations. RJ Osterhaus is our sports director. John Joseph is our program director. Rob Spangler, our technical director. Johnny Pager, chief engineer. Thanks for his help. Thanks to Devin and the staff at Pearl City High School. 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And thank you for joining us. Grant Regional Health Center and People State Bank coverage of high school baseball presented by Cuba City, Keeler, Darlington Family Dental, and Carey Seamless Gutters and Overhead Doors is a Queen Bee Radio Sports presentation on X1071 WPVL FM Platteville. Goleta beats East Dubuque 16-4 in six innings. Pirates will face Warren Stockton or Pearl City in the regional final Saturday morning. From the Ayers Furniture, best seats of the house of Steve Prestigard. More extreme hip music is next. We'll see you for playoff softball tomorrow and more playoff baseball Saturday.
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13: Here's your X1071 Tri-State forecast. Slight chance for storms tonight, otherwise mainly clear skies. Lows level off around 58, daytime highs approaching 80. Tomorrow, bright sunshine expected. Lows around 48, tomorrow night, mainly clear. Mainly clear and dry, Friday and Saturday, low 80s. Friday, mid 80s by Saturday. Right now, it's 87 degrees. I'm staff meteorologist Jennifer Vujicki.
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